It'll be 45-minute music marathon coming at you. Sir Elton, the Pointer Sisters, a little Queen for you. Well, a lot of Queen, actually. And how about some Righteous Brothers to get it started?

I can't make it without you. And I'm telling you, honey, you're my reason for laughing, for crying, for living, and

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0: KJO. Good times, great music with Sir Elton and Lucy in the Sky. Wasn't that a great bar back in the day? Right down the street from the radio station. Doesn't look the same now, I can tell you that. Coming up, the Beach Boys, NXS, and Seals and Crofts.
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1: 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All cars are welcome. Motorcycles, whatever you're driving, bring it in. They're even going to have the last production car ever produced at the Norwood.

This just in. It's so hot that a bum downtown is holding a sign that says, "We'll work for shade." Stay cool with WDJO.

0: WDJO, good times, great music. The Beach Boys and Surfing USA. Might be able to do a little surfing tomorrow. Partly sunny, high in the low 80s. Slight chance of rain, but you can always work around that. Coming up, the Essex Tears for Fears and Leo Sayer fire up a one-hour music marathon.
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WDJO, good times, great music with the most music every hour. As a matter of fact, we are in the middle of a one-hour music marathon, even as I speak, and I am the Hammer. It's 9 o'clock coming up. Climax, Bob Lynn, and let's kick this hour off with the Grassroots.

Company DJO with some mentions of rock and a little bit of country every now and then. Plays every day. Vince Gill, before he hit it big as a solo artist, was the lead singer for this group.

J-O Good Times. Great music, Vince Gill, and Pure Prairie League. He is now a member of the Eagles. Hard to believe. They're doing their shows at the Sphere in Las Vegas. They were going to retire at the end of 2026, but they added a bunch of dates for next year, so the party continues. Somebody asked Vince why he doesn't do any of his solo stuff at the Eagles show, and he said nobody shows up at an Eagles concert to hear Vince Gill tunes. Hey, he's a purist.

0: J.O. Good Times, great music, Earth, Wind, and Fire at Boogie Wonderland. 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They cover Earth, Wind, and Fire, Chicago, Blood, Sweat, and Tears, The Carpenters, and so many other acts. World-class musicians, YouTube sensations. Going to be at the Megacorp Pavilion September 27th. Two big shows, tickets, 1480WDJO.com. Stick around, I've got Marvin Gaye on the other side.
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Sharp, it is Mashed Tater Time. 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

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Cheryl Lynn, Al Green, and the Searchers all coming up this hour.

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You never know what Dan's got cooking up, but you got to tune.

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0: WDJO Good Times, great music with Sherilyn. Got to be real. When I was working at Disco Fever 103.5 back in the day, her record promoter brought her up to the Dixie Electric Company. It was one of the biggest nightclubs probably in the United States, 3,000 to 5,000 people on any given night. She was a very nice lady. Unfortunately, just had the one hit. Coming up, Freddie Cannon, Heart and Rare Earth, kicks off another one-hour music marathon.
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WDJO, good times, great music with the most music every hour. We're in the middle of a one-hour music marathon coming up. Phil Collins, Lightning Lou, and let's kick this hour off with the Steve Miller Band.

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time. Great music, Hall and Oates, and Private Eyes are watching you. Now it's all the flock cameras. You can't make a move in today's society. Somebody's got you.

Comedy DJO, good times, great music. It's finally here. The Happy Together Tour tomorrow night at the Rose Music Center up in Huber Heights. The Association, the Trogs, Chicago's Jason Chef, Gary Puckett, the Fortunes, Ron Dante, the Councils, and the Vogues. 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

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Another deep thought from... 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

business. You didn't even want me around. And now I'm back to let you know I can really shake 'em down.

WDJO, where the music is. It's 5 o'clock here in the Queen City. And good morning, I'm John Englehart, and this hour I have just for you, Fighting the Law with the Bobby Fuller Four. Being at the mercy of the Buckinghams. And kicking it off this hour is a number one hit with Gary Lewis and the Playboys and this diamond ring.

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freaking out on a Saturday morning. Good morning, I'm John Englehart, and the solid gold sounds of the 50s and 60s are yours every Sunday night at 7 with Soda Shop Sunday Night. 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

0: Tonight at 7, it's Dangerous Dan's Way Back Saturday Night, digging deep for those long-forgotten hits, followed by Tomcat Michaels, who cleans up after the Dan Show in the Cat Box. And WDJO welcomes the legendary Gladys Knight live in concert Friday, September 11th. 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

0: Good morning. I'm John Engelhardt, and tomorrow it's a Sunday morning music hall with Carmen De Leon. It comes your way at 9 a.m., brought to you by the Matt Adams Bar and Grill and the Blind Lemon.
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Buttercup right here on WDJO. And you're in the middle of yet another 30-minute-plus commercial-free music marathon. 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

WDJO, where the music is. It's 6 o'clock here in the Queen City. And good morning, I'm John Englehart, and this hour I have just for you, crying not quite 100 tears, is Question Mark and the Mysterians. And we'll be rocking this town with the Stray Cats and kicking it off this hour. Stand still, it's the Freeze Frame with the J. Geils Band. 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

0: Leroy and the Archies. Good morning, I'm John Engelhard and Bobby Leach. 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

0: J.O., good morning. I'm John Englehart. 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

0: Don't forget, tomorrow night, right after Soda Shop Sunday night, is the cool Bobby B's doo-wop stop. That's at 11 o'clock with Street Corner Harmonies just for you.
1: Mickey Dolan, 60 years of the Monkees. 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Saturday, December 5th, Megacorp Pavilion. All the biggest hits and intimate stories from the groundbreaking hit show.

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Thank you, Lou Christie. Good morning. I'm John Englehart, and later on this morning, it's What's the Point? Now, that tells the story of the nonprofit Point ARC, housing and helping developmentally challenged people. That's at 8 o'clock, followed by Sean Dennity, who hosts the Did You Know Real Estate Show. That's at 9 o'clock.

WDJO. We're not like those other stations. Our personalities all live and work right here in the Tri-State, just like you. Here's the king, Elvis Presley, right here on WDJO, where the music is.

gets around is Jim LaBarbera, the legendary music professor. You know, he played them when they were new, and he's still spinning the hits weekday afternoons from 2 until 7. And Jim LaBarbera's Top 5 at 5, brought to you by the Chesterwood Village of Westchester, a CareSpring senior living community. And on Monday, August 24th, he'll be doing the Top 5 countdown for that date in 1966.

WDJO, where the music is. It's 7 o'clock here in the Queen City. Good morning, I'm John Englehart, and this hour I have just for you, Stevie Wonder, making a phone call to you to let you know how he feels, while Dan Hartman only has to dream about you. And kicking it off this hour, Jimmy Buffett's favorite place in the whole wide world, his highest charted hit, it's Margaritaville, right here on WDJO.

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0: respect from the Queen of Soul. Good morning, I'm John Englehart, and don't forget to join me tomorrow night at 7 for Soda Shop Sunday Night, where you're going to hear the boss sounds, the oldies of the 50s and 60s, just like you heard from Aretha Franklin. 4 solid hours of oldies memories tomorrow night at 7, exclusively yours, right here on WDJO.
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WDJO. And coming up at the top of the hour is What's the Point? Now, that tells the story of the nonprofit Point Arc, housing and helping developmentally challenged people. That's next at 8 o'clock.

Dangerous Dan's Way Back Saturday Night, digging deep for long-forgotten hits, followed by Tomcat Michael, who cleans up after Dan's show in the Cat Box. That's tonight at 7. Now, Robert Lamb of Chicago wrote this song for his band that was known at the time as the Chicago Transit Authority, which, of course, became Chicago. And he has said Beginnings was inspired by a performance by Rich Haven that he attended at the Ash Grove Music Club in L.A. That's when the group moved to that area. Now, The Beginnings, Chicago, right here on WDJO.

0: Good morning. I'm John Englehart. The Red, White, and the Room Cars and Pipe Show will be Sunday, August 30th in Independence, Kentucky. For more details, visit our car show calendar at 1480WDJO.com. 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

pretending they're plumbers in the apartment building that they're living in. WDJO, you know, tomorrow morning, it's the Sunday Morning Music Hall with Carmen De Leon, brought to you by the Matt Adams Bar and Grill and the Blind Lemon. 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

You're at the beginning of yet another 30-minute plus commercial-free music marathon. 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Why? Well, you have to listen to what the man said, because the man says you're right here on WDJO, where the music is.

Good morning. I'm John Englehart, and don't forget to join me tomorrow night at 7 o'clock for Soda Shop Sunday Night, where you're going to hear the boss sounds, the oldies of the 50s and 60s. Four solid hours of oldies memories. You don't want to miss it. It's tomorrow night at 7, exclusively yours, right here on WDJO, where the music is.

be going on, but I'm getting out. Because that about does it for me. I'm John Englehart. Tomorrow night at 7, don't forget to join me for Soda Shop Sunday night with 4 Big Boss Hours of Oldies. Andy Furman and What's the Point is on deck. Everybody, have a great morning. Someday.

0: And away we go. Good morning, everybody. It's What's the Point on WDJO, where the music is 99.5, 107.9 FM, 1480 AM, and a wonderful iHeart app. Jake Furman on my right. I'm Andy Furman, and wonderful guest today. But before we introduce the guests, I got to say, last night was a wonderful evening. The Point Arc, obviously, in Northern Kentucky. We had our dance at the Gardens at Park Hills, and it was a wonderful evening. Judy Girding was there, and Christy was there. You know Christy Case Bolt. She was there as well.
1: I even heard they had food.
0: They did. They had burgers. They had little tater tots. It was a great night. Great night for everybody. Dance at Park Hills. All right. Now, for our guests today, a big three. Big three guests today. We have joining us, the board president of the Animal Friends is right here. I'm so nervous right now. I really am. Why am I doing this? Carolyn Davis here, and I didn't realize we've got three people here. Board President Cindy Weingartner and Jen Gorris, Board Vice President. Welcome to What's the Point? I'm going to get myself together, I promise. All right. And let's get rolling right now. All right. Now, we want to welcome you to What's the Point. I guess, Carolyn, I heard from you first. Yeah. So we want to welcome you here. What exactly do you do? Why did you do this? Tell us a little bit about yourself.
2: Sure. I'm Carolyn Davis. I'm the Secretary of the Board, Board of Trustees for Animal Friends Humane Society. I'm helping with a lot of the marketing communications for the board. I have a couple of people with me here today, and I'm just going to share more about us and why we're a part of this organization. For me personally, I love shelter animals. I've had a dog that I rescued, 15 years ago, and he's my right-hand guy. And I got connected with the shelter and just love helping more animals find homes since I'm not allowed to bring any more home, according to my husband. So doing whatever I can in other ways to help animals.
0: And you're from here? From Cincinnati?
2: I am. I'm from Cincinnati. I live up in Mason. And,
0: there we go.
2: Doing the thing. Yeah.
0: All right. Now, since you're more familiar with the people on your left and right,
2: yes,
0: you can introduce them, ask them where they're from, why they just started working with you, and what they do.
2: Perfect.
0: So it's your show. Handle it.
2: Okay. I'll start with Cindy Weingartner here. She's our board president, and I will let her introduce herself and then punt it over to Jen.
3: Great. Thanks, Carolyn. So, yes, I am the board president right now, and my focus for helping Animal Friends is around bringing strong leadership, bringing the board perspective to the work we do, and to really focus on what Animal Friends is really about and what matters to us. So we are here to protect both animals and community for the Butler County, and really to create a safe place for lost, abandoned, or mistreated animals. And we also do a great job of reuniting those strays that get lost and find their owners and get them back in their homes again.
0: That's great. Now, why did you decide to work there?
3: That's a long story that I'll make very short. I decided to leave my corporate job, and after about 15 years there, and one of the things I really wanted to be able to do was to give back to my community. So there were two things on my list. One of them was Animal Friends. Animal Friends happens to be located about 3 miles from my house. There's no excuse not to be there. And also to join my HOA board. So I will definitely tell you that the Animal Friends is way more fun. Enjoy it. Have actually been a volunteer now for just shy of 15 years.
0: Wow. And your background from here?
3: My background, I'm from actually Clinton County. So I'm a dairy farm girl. And I moved to Cincinnati after college and currently live up in Fairfield Township.
0: That's great. Now, who's next?
4: Hi. Good morning. I'm Jen Gorris. I am the currently the second vice president of the board. I have been a volunteer at Animal Friends for about 13 years, and my passion is the dogs. I love the cats as well, but I came to the shelter and fell in love with the dogs that are back in the shelter. I tend to work on our events and our volunteer liaison. I'm a volunteer liaison for the other volunteers. And I am also from Cincinnati. I was born and raised in Cincinnati, and I live in Liberty Township now.
0: Right. Let me throw this back to Carolyn, because you're going to handle this today.
2: No okay. Big deal.
0: I wonder how many people are basically involved in your organization, the Animal Friends Humane Society. How many people are in your office?
2: So I think we have about 40. I think we have about 40-ish, give or take, on the staff. And then our board of trustees, there's 9 of us. We are completely 100% volunteer-based, so we are not paid for all of the time and effort we put in to the shelter. And we're currently completely female-led, not on purpose, but it's just worked out that way. So we are a strong team of women who are helping guide the shelter into the future.
0: Okay, before I let you start rolling, because you're going to handle this.
2: Okay.
0: But tell us a little bit about the history of the Animal Friends Humane Society. When did it start? What exactly is the mission? And how do you get it going. I mean, it's tough, I would think, right? Not only to obtain the animals, but once you have them, you want to basically kind of like sell them to the public to give them a home. So it's tough. It's a two-fold process.
3: It is. There's a lot of different points that come into play that a lot of people really don't know or even understand at this point. I'll give you a little bit of history, and then I'll let Jen kind of talk a little bit more about all the different services that we do offer for Animal Friends. So first thing to tell you is that we started in 1952. We are the oldest and largest shelter in Butler County. And we are the
0: time out. How many shelters are there in Butler County?
3: There are quite a few smaller rescues, small shelters kind of ideas. There's tons of rescues that don't quite call themselves a shelter, but we are the only municipal shelter for the county. And we're also the only open enrollment shelter, which means that we take in everything that shows up on our door. So we take in the sick, we take in the injured, we take in the healthy, we take in the lost, we take in, we get animals from all over the place.
0: Not just dogs.
3: Not just dogs, mostly dogs and cats. But I can tell you that since I've been a volunteer, we've had horses, we've had bunny rabbits, we've had roosters, chickens, ducks. Not our mainstay, of course. They end up in our location, and we have some folks that are really good at working with rescues that are very specific for these things. So, you know, there's somebody who'll take a rooster. There's somebody who'll take the horses. We just manage whatever comes in. So it's never a dull day.
0: That's great.
3: For sure. But we did start in 1952. So next year will be our 75th anniversary. And we were talking on the way up about the beginning of Animal Friends. And it actually started with a group of concerned citizens in the Middletown area who wanted to find a better way to manage these dogs that are basically running loose. And there happened to be at a time where there was a large rabies problem. And so they got together and found a way to start gathering the dogs, vaccinating. And at the time this occurred, there were about 29 confirmed cases of rabies in dogs. And I think it was 28 dogs and one cow, actually. And then there were 60 people that were being treated for rabies because of that. So in that time frame, they spent $8,000. Back in 1952, which was a lot of money. Yeah, to kind of start remedying this issue. So we started out with, when we did have a building, it was in Trenton, Ohio. And in 2002, we did change the name to Animal Friends Humane Society. I believe it was the Miami Valley Shelter. Don't quote me on that one prior to. But changed the name to Animal Friends. And in 2009, we then moved into our new facility, new in 2009. The facility we're in now that's located on Princeton Road, and it's about 22,500 square feet.
0: Really?
3: So that's a little bit about the history.
0: That's great.
3: Yeah, and I'll let Jen tell a bit more about kind of the mission, what we do.
0: That'd be great.
4: So we take in roughly 4,000 plus animals annually. And like Cindy said, they're stray, they're lost. We do take owner surrenders when we have space. But we are always full, and we always have more and more animals coming in. We take cats because we're a humane society. We aren't contractually obligated to take cats, but we do because we love them. We are very much a foster-focused shelter. We have a lot of wonderful, very dedicated people who come in and help with the shelter. We have a very dedicated staff as well. That's wonderful. I don't mean to dismiss that, but our volunteers really are kind of the heart of things.
0: What are the hours of operation?
4: We are open from noon until 4:30 every day of the week, except Wednesday and Thursday. We stay open until 6 p.m.
0: So a 7-day operation?
4: Oh, yes. Yes.
0: Now, you use the term you take in. Now, what does that mean? In other words, if I have a dog and I can't live with them anymore. I live in an apartment, and they give me problems. Do I drive over and say, here's my dog. I hate to do this to you, but I'm giving you my dog. Or do you just travel up and down streets look for stray dogs? I mean, how does that work?
4: So the majority of our animals come in to us as strays, and they come in either with the Butler County dog wardens or one of the municipality dog wardens. Often they come in with police officers from the different cities and municipalities. But often they come in from the public. So someone finds a stray dog in their neighborhood, a lost dog in a parking lot, and instead of letting it be out in the elements to possibly be hit by a car or something, they bring it to us. So that's the majority. There are instances where our community needs us to help them in situations where we see a lot of people that have to go into hospital, nursing care, or perhaps they've passed away and there isn't anybody to take care of their animals. And so we want to be a resource to be able to do that. Because we have so many animals coming in and going out all the time, we have to take owner surrenders on a more limited basis. So in that case, you would send an email ahead of time and we would set up an appointment to take your dog. But then we're going to try and find a way for that dog to be able to stay in your home, because right. we don't want the animals to come to us. We're there for them, but we want to be able to keep them in their home as often as possible. And that's one of our core values, is to help our community and help them with any services that could do that. So perhaps you can't deal with your dog anymore. Maybe it needs some training. Maybe we could recommend some behavior modifications, provide you with a crate, give you some tips and ways to whatever the behaviors that are making it difficult for you to keep it. Perhaps we can help and be a resource for that. Many people, it's a financial issue. And if we can help provide food and keep that dog in the home, we have a pet food pantry and we provide to low-income families so that the animal can stay in the home. So we try to be a resource to the community for both the animals and the people.
0: Right. And I would think that besides volunteers and your staff, I would think that you probably have some vets, some doctors to check these animals. Carolyn, take over, because this is your baby. Come on.
2: Get that
0: microphone over
2: there. All right. So we do have a great staff of vets who do a wonderful job helping our animals that we have in turn. And then we also have a lot of resources in the community of other clinics that we can refer to, and we have relationships with to help those as well.
0: Right. Now, you offer classes? Do you offer classes to the public, for training, or are the trainings for free? How does it work? You have to register?
4: So we do have a volunteer orientation class. So when people decide they want to volunteer with us, we do bring them on board with a class. And then we pair them up with a seasoned volunteer to spend their first day learning the ropes, depending on what they want to do, whether it's dog walking, socializing cats, doing laundry, working in our pet food pantry, working in our clinic. There's so many opportunities for volunteers.
0: Right. I'm waiting for you. If not, I'm...
2: Keep going. You're good. Okay. We're all here to talk.
0: I was looking at your website, and you talked about foster care, right? Mm-hmm. Why is foster care... First of all, what is foster care with dogs? That I'd like to know. What is that?
2: Sure. And feel free to jump in, Jen, but fostering is such a huge piece of what we appreciate of our wonderful community. Fostering allows animals to go into the home, get out of the shelter. Shelters can be very stressful for animals. It's not, it can be loud, it can be... very overwhelming. So fostering opportunities allows them to get out of the shelter, be in a home, socialize with people, with other animals. It also allows us to understand their personality outside of the shelter. Are they loving their beds? Do they love to play? Things that we don't necessarily see in the shelter on a day-to-day basis. And we can get in a feel of who they are at the shelter or who they are outside of the shelter. That gives us more information for potential adopters. So we have a great community. They're able to come and foster our animals, get them out of the shelter, and that leads to adoption, sometimes from our fosters, but sometimes our fosters, a big part is they're helping publicize those animals and getting them on social media and sharing these wonderful animals and helping them find homes as well. So fostering is a huge, huge benefit for animals. It's a wonderful experience for the foster families and just ultimately helps more animals find better homes.
0: That sounds great. Okay, we got so much going on today. We got Jen, we got Cindy. We got Carolyn here with the Animal Friends Humane Society, AFHC, HS, and we've also got phone calls if you want to call in, 513-563-1480. We're here to the top of the hour on WDJO.
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1: What's the point? Every Saturday morning on WDJO, where the music is, we want to thank our sponsors, River Meadows Recycling, A&B Heating and Air Conditioning, Western and Southern Financial Group, Big Blue Moving with Evan and Nathan Thompson, and of course, Window World Cincinnati with the big man, John O'Sleeker. Okay, we have the Western and Southern Financial Group, but our phone number, 513-563-1480. Guests today, Animal Friends, Humane Society, Cindy, Jen, and Carolyn right here. Jake is here. I'm Andy Furman. Jake, you got a question, then we'll throw it to Carolyn, okay?
2: Yeah, so I wanted to ask you guys, it's kind of a little bit of a two-part question. First one being, we had a dog named Willie that was a rescue. So how does that work in a sense of, like, do you interview people that want to adopt a pet, into their home to make sure they're safe, they're going to be loved and well taken care of? And if not, do you bring that pet back so someone else can rescue it?
3: Yeah, those are great questions. We do our absolute best to find our animals the right home. And Jen will walk you through kind of like the intake process and what it looks like that we assess animals in a minute. But when someone is interested in an animal, they come to the shelter, obviously. We have them look around. Sometimes they come in with an animal in mind. We have a great social media team who are putting out animals who need homes. So they might say, hey, I really want Titus, or I really want Willie, or whoever else. And they'll come in, they'll meet the dogs. We do a meet and greet. And, we have a lot of information on our dogs, and we want to share everything we can and be transparent so they know what they're getting into. We don't know everything about an animal, kind of what I was saying earlier. Who they are in the shelter isn't necessarily who they might be outside, because they blossom outside of the shelter. But we give as much information, and then if they have another animal in the home, we always encourage them to bring that animal in and do a meet and greet between, especially two dogs, make sure everyone gets along. And that's our goal, is just to find the best home for them. And then, if for some reason it doesn't work out, which it doesn't sometimes. Sometimes somebody comes home and they don't get along and something like that. And we always welcome them back. And we, we always get the information. We want to make sure we know what happened so we can further build out our understanding of the animal and then put them up for adoption again to help them find the right place.
2: And I think that's great that you speak about adoption, because it looks like here you do an adoption program. There's this TNR. You do also, I'm sure people out there are thinking about the microchipping, because we did that with our dogs. Mm-hmm. You got the pet food pantry, the lost and found. I mean, this is great.
3: Because we do a lot. Mm-hmm.
2: That is great.
3: Yeah.
2: I mean, it's a nice, secure feeling for someone to know that if they lost a dog or want a dog, you've taken all these precautions for them.
3: Yeah, absolutely.
2: Give us a little bit about what TNR is.
3: Sure. So we, and aside from taking in animals and helping them find homes, which is obviously a huge part of what we do, we have a ton of community programs that are geared towards helping the community and the animals in our community. So we have our pet food pantry, which Jen mentioned earlier, which is donation-based. So people can bring in food that they either opened or unopened in its original bag, and we can repurpose that for low-income families to make sure their animals are staying in their home. Similar, materials and supplies that they might need, we can also provide them with that pet food pantry. TNR is trap and release. So cats in general are wild animals. I use that term loosely, but they don't have to be domesticated, so they can exist on their own outside. But spay and neuter is a huge thing to help reduce population in the area. So trap and neuter, people can bring in animals. We have trap and neuter days where they can trap cats, bring them in, have them spayed and neutered, and then they are provided medical treatment, and then they're released back into their homes. Now, back into their wild homes, let's say. Environments, yes.
4: Habitat.
3: So it's another way that we're helping reduce the population, because we're, always full of animals. We're almost at capacity all the time, and that helps reduce what animals are coming in the door.
2: Now, I do want to ask you this just very quickly. It is true, because I have a friend named Vincent, that when a cat does have that, the way people can know is they clip the ear.
3: Yep.
2: And it's the right one, I think?
3: It is. It's the right one. Yeah.
2: Okay.
3: They tip the ear, so when you see a cat out in the wild, they might be feral, meaning they don't really want a home. They just want to exist in their environment. But if they have a tipped ear, that means they've been spayed and neutered, and they have received medical treatment.
2: So let's say I was a person, I saw a cat in my neighborhood, my backyard, and it's been there for a while, and I go, you know what? This poor cat, I love him, I want to adopt him. Do I go to you and say, hey, I see a cat with a clipped ear? Do I just automatically assume it means it's been neutered, or do I still come to you and say, hey, can you look into this, because we don't really know much about this cat and we want to adopt him?
3: Yeah, that's a good question. I mean, for the most part, if their ear is tipped and they are happy in their environment and they're healthy from what you can see from where you are, we recommend they stay where they are. We will take in sick cats and help them, but we do recommend that they stay where they are.
0: And if you decided that you've got this cat outside, you see the tip deer, and you're like, I just really love this cat. I want to bring this cat in. You don't need to bring it to us. You just adopt it. Take it to your vet, get it checked out, and now you have a cat.
2: Okay. And then, you know, I'm sure along with all of these amazing programs you have, there's got to be a fee at some point, right? So are there any fees for, like, wanting to get them microchipped? And just for the audience to know, if they don't know what microchipping is, it's basically like OnStar.
3: Yeah.
2: Like, when you need to know the location and the information, it really is an amazing system. It tells them their name, phone number, where they're supposed to be. It really is cool.
3: Yeah, microchipping is another important piece of owning a pet responsibly. So microchipping, it's a very, very small chip, for those who aren't familiar, that go into the back of the neck of the animals. It doesn't hurt them. It just slides right in. And when it's scanned with a microchip reader, we can see their name and the information that we have on them, like an address, etc. We offer it at our shelter. You can walk in and have your animal microchip for $20 at any point. It's a huge way just to help get the animal back home. We have a lot of strays. We have animals that are brought in, and if they don't have a microchip, we can't help them get back to their original home. And then they're all, you know, put up for adoption. And we've had cases where someone comes in and they're like, my dog's been here for months, and you know, that's a great reunion, but we could help expedite that if they have their animal microchipped and their information up to date.
2: It's funny you bring that up, because it just made me think of something. Let's say I'm a person. I mean, because there's always going to be someone out there that manipulates the system. I go in there and I say, hey, that pug is mine. And you don't know me, or you don't know the dog because it was a stray. Mm-hmm. How do you get proof about that?
3: Yeah. Yeah. And that's we have that happen where people try to come in and claim animals. And so when we have a stray, there's a 3-day hold with a stray that we have on, and then we have them, you know, publicized and ready for adoption eventually. But it's a couple different things. A microchip obviously is a huge part of that, but then also we do ask for proof of photos. There's also dogs, especially, recognize their owners, so you can kind of tell if someone walks in and they don't go up to them that they might not be the owner. It happens, but we do everything we can to deter that.
2: Yeah.
1: What are the foster care requirements? Is there an age, and is there a return policy?
2: Background check.
1: Mm-hmm. I mean, I always think there would be a background check, but if I go to your building and get a pet, and after 3 days, now this isn't working out, I don't want, can I return it? I mean, how does it work?
4: So fostering is actually much easier than you think. we don't do a lot deep background check. We do have

0: shelter life very well, we'll try and get that animal out first. So we would recommend, could you please help this dog, this cat, because these are the issues that they're struggling with in here. And then that helps.
1: Go back to Carolyn. I'm going off your plan. I'm sorry, because I'm going to back off. It's all Carolyn now.
2: Oh, sorry. Okay. Well, I thought you had a question for me. Sorry. Well, I'm actually going to let Jen, because we wanted to talk through, with all the animals that we get in every day, practically, we have a very structured process to make sure that animals are coming in, we're assessing them appropriately, we're providing them the care, medically, food, everything that they need, and then finding the right home for them. So Jen was going to walk through just what that looks like on a day-to-day basis, to really understand the things that we do for these animals that come in, because we're getting a lot.
0: So when an animal comes in, Carolyn mentioned before, there is a state law that when an animal comes in, or a dog comes in stray, there's a 3-day stray period that we must hold the dog, and they're not actually our property. And that gives the owner time to come and find their dog. If the dog comes in licensed, then it's a 14-day hold. But after that, so in the meantime, we feed, shelter, and keep safe that animal until that 3-day hold is up.
3: If I may ask really quickly, what does it mean to be licensed? I've never heard that before. So just for our audience and for my own sake, I've never heard of, that means a dog can drive a car? What does it mean by licensed?
0: That means that it is actually a requirement that all animals are licensed through the county. So your dog is supposed to have an annual license. A lot of people don't do it. A lot of people don't know that it's a requirement.
1: Yeah. So are you just Ohio? Are you involved with Kentucky and Indiana, too?
0: We are just Butler County, Ohio, worried about. But most counties have that same requirement.
1: Didn't mean to interrupt.
0: No, that's okay. Yeah, sorry, no, that's a good. That was a very good question.
4: And I would think that's also another really good reason to have a license, yes, is because your dog comes in and we can look it up and go, well, let's call, you know, Miss Jones and say, hey, we've got your dog. Oh, my gosh, you found it. And they go home.
3: So it's kind of like microchip, but it's different?
0: Or? It's actually just a second layer of identification.
1: Oh. See, I'm shocked when you say 4,000 dogs or pets a year in just Butler County.
0: Yes.
4: Mm-hmm. Yes.
1: Wow. That's amazing.
0: Oh,
1: mm-hmm.
0: Oh.
1: Right.
4: It's incredible.
0: Yeah. It's this lost, stray, and abandoned animals are a huge problem nationally. Mm-hmm. I mean, we are very much in an overpopulation situation, again, so.
1: All right. And now you got these dog dates programs, okay? I don't mean to step on Carolyn's feet here, but I know you got a program you want to go to. We want to cover everything you have. What's the dog dates deal? What is that?
2: Sure. So with our, you know, we have a variety of programs, whether it be fostering, volunteer is a huge part, but our volunteers do have the ability to take our dogs on dog dates. So, again, it's another opportunity to get the dogs out of the shelter, take them to a park, take them to, and all the people take them to a nice brewery for the afternoon to have a beer with the dog. But just get them out of the shelter, even, you know, 4 or 5 hours outside of a shelter can do wonders for their mental health. Just because they are seeing the same area of the shelter day to day. They're getting out and they're getting human interaction, but it's a nice way to get them outside even more and experience the world and just keep their mental health strong.
1: All right. We're going to continue. We've got about another 30 minutes to go. We've got Cindy, we got Jim, we got Carolyn. It's the Animal Friends Humane Society. You could join in at 513-563-1480 right here on WDJO, where the music is.
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4: Nikki Dolan, 60 years of the Monkees. One night celebrating the music from their hit TV show, The Monkees, and a generation of adoring fans. Saturday, December 5th, Megacorp Pavilion. All the biggest hits and intimate stories from the groundbreaking hit show. Nikki Dolan.

0: What's the point today? The Animal Friends Humane Society, AFHS. Today, Jen, Cindy, and Carolyn right here. I'm Andy Furman. He's Jake. And Jake, you got a question for the ladies.
1: I do. So I just wanted to know, how does the whole entire network work out on this? So, like, for example, we've spoken about dogs, cats, horses, cows, whatever it is. And I'm sure if some people are scratching their head while driving in their car going, how in the world do you just keep a horse like that when someone just brings it to you and says, here's my horse? So I'm sure there's networking involved where you'll take the animal in, but then you call other, I guess, quote-unquote distributors to be like, hey, we'll take this horse and find a good home for you. Thanks for at least keeping this. Because during the break you had told me about how, you know, if it's a dire necessity, we'll do it. So I'm sure others out there are thanking you for, hey, bringing this in, but we'll take it from there. So how does that whole play in? How does that whole play into the field? Whoever wants to join.
2: So often when we get these farm animal types, horses, pigs, chickens, more often than not, it's coming from a situation that an authority has noticed that there's a situation where the animals are in cruel or neglected situations. And so the authorities actually want to go in and take those animals in and rescue them. They call on us to help, especially if there's dogs and cats, but we have network partners all over. So we don't actually take a horse into our shelter, but we have people. We have other rescues, volunteers, people with barns, people with facilities that we know that we can call, and then they will help us. And that happens across the board. We just actually had chickens not that long ago. And sometimes chickens will be just roaming, and people find them and bring them to us, and we don't keep them in the shelter very long. We have chicken people that we call, and they can help find a place for that.
0: Okay, it's time for Carolyn Davis, because I feel terrible. Carolyn Davis came in here with I'm impressed. I mean, really, our guests don't usually do this. So I'm going to give it to you. You got questions, topics to go through. And I don't want you to leave here saying, well, I wish we would have talked about this.
3: No, we're great. Okay. I was going to build on what Jen was talking about. We recently had two wolf dogs that we were notified by the authorities that some wolf dog mixes were brought in or were found in not great conditions. We brought them in and we were able to assess them medically, provide them, you know, food, all the needs. But then we were able to tap on one of our wonderful resources, which is a rescue.
0: What about coyotes?
3: I don't think we've had a coyote mix. Nope. I don't know. But we had a partner, they were a wolf rescue, and they were to help. Their name was Diana and Moose. And we cared for them, and then they came and collected them, and now they have a wonderful life at a sanctuary. But, you know, it's one of those instances where authorities notified of us of a very unique situation. I can't imagine opening the door to a house and seeing a wolf mix that is, you know, standing up, you know, foot to top is about 6 feet with arms expanded. So they were big animals, but our wonderful rescue was able to help us and find them the right home. But we have a lot of stories like that where we're able to get in there and help, and other, you know, organizations in the area are similar. We're brush-strapped with resources, and so we have a lot of good partners that we can help work with to find the right places for people.
4: Give you an example. So about a year ago, we took in, I'm going to say, like 6 to 10 horses from a cruelty case. And I was fascinated by how the community came together. So not just reaching out to dedicated rescues, but there was also reaching out to our community through our social media and saying, hey, do you have any hay? Do you have any straw? Do you have a carrier? Can you pick up any of these horses? And we actually used the shed, the barns at the Butler County Fairgrounds. So this was an off season for them, but they had space. So the horses were taken there via multiple people supplying campers and trailers, and people were dropping off alfalfa and hay and food. And so it's not even just the rescues, which are amazing. It's the community that will come together. And to kind of parlay that over, if we need, we use little paper boxes like you'd get canned cat food sits in or pop cans sit in. We use those for litter boxes so that we're constantly just throwing them out versus having to clean and worry about disease. And so we can put it out there and say, hey, we need some of these boxes. We're almost out. And the next thing you know, 15 people have stopped by and they've dropped off bundles of them. Wow. So an amazing network that includes community members just like you.
1: Speaking about networks, I wanted to ask you, so how does one get in touch with you? Give a shout out of your website, if you have any social media aspects or your phone number. Because I'm sure there's people out there that are like, we want these information and get in contact with you guys.
3: Yeah, absolutely. You can learn more about us at animalfriendshs.org, excuse me. We're on Facebook, Animal Friends Humane Society, and Instagram, LinkedIn, et cetera. We'd love to hear from you. We can't do this without the community. We are primarily sourced by donations with an asterisk with that sentence, but our volunteers, our fosters are a huge component of what we can do, and then our donors, whether it be the boxes like Cindy was mentioning or pet food that they don't need anymore that we can reuse and repurpose for others who need it. There's a variety of things that might be at home that you don't need anymore that we could really use, like old towels or blankets that we can cut up for the dogs. Things like that, you can just check out our website and see the urgent items that we need to help our animals. Because in our eyes, from a business perspective, if we can get those donations in that might be in your closet that you don't need, that's more dollars that we can put towards helping the animals and helping the community instead of on some of those supplies. We also have a ton of events that we'd love to talk about. Jen can talk about some upcoming events, but if even just sharing those events or attending, those are all ways that you can help us further our mission and build awareness about what we can do.
1: And what's cool is you guys are going to be having an event coming up soon, aren't you?
3: We have two today.
1: Two today? Yes. That's great. Let's talk about that.
2: Yes. We like to get out into the community a lot, and we have adoption events whenever we can, and that's a great place for animals to get out and be seen. And sometimes people find an animal they didn't know they were looking for, but they needed. And so those are really important opportunities for us. So that is also based on our volunteers who will come out and come to these events. We do adoption events. We do community awareness events. Sometimes we go to a business because they would like us to come. We have a couple businesses who do mental health weeks for their employees, which is wonderful, and they'll bring us in because nothing makes you feel better than petting a dog or a cat. And then we, of course, have a lot of fundraising events. We are funded by our contracts with the county and the Butler County, cities within Butler County. But a great majority of our money has to come from the fundraising that we need to do.
0: What's the event today?
2: So one is the fundraising. We have a Hive Tattoo. They are wonderful supporters of us. This is our third or fourth time that we've done this. They come up with designs for this event specifically. It's $100 for a tattoo. We get a large portion of that proceed. And they will be operating from noon today until 7 p.m. We'll have adoptable dogs there until 4. So people can pet dogs while they're waiting for their turn to get their tattoo. And it is a great fundraiser for us.
1: I think that's great because you know why? This is going to sound silly, but it's the truth. I think I'm the only person left that doesn't have a tattoo on their body.
2: You need to go get a tattoo.
1: Everyone that I go to, like, even my boss, he lifted his arm one day and I was like, oh my goodness, he has a tattoo. Like,
2: well,
1: who
2: you, and, you and me.
3: Today is the day.
1: Yeah.
3: Five, that's where I did get my tattoo. But they're great supporters. So
2: yes.
3: Definitely a good event to go to.
2: And we're actually going to do a second one with them at their Kentucky location. Later in the fall.
1: Yeah, where's the Kentucky location?
2: It's Cold Springs.
1: Okay, okay.
2: It's called Wicked Dragon is the name of the facility down there. Cool. Same ownership, but so we're going to do a second one later in the year, and I can give you more information about that. Then we also do some large events. So we have one coming up called Ales for Tales. It's September 12th. It's in its ninth year. It's a ton of fun. We do it in conjunction with partnership with Municipal Brewery in Hamilton, which is located near Markham Park, and people come and they drink beer and they pet dogs and we have live music and we have vendors, food trucks. It's a really good time. And we have the same people
5: like
2: that come.
5: You can get a fancy Animal Friend shirt.
1: You know, it's funny. It kind of reminds me of something they have in Kentucky called the Coffees and Cats, where you can have a cat pet and all that, interact with the cats while you're having coffee. I just think that's so cool. You know,
2: it
1: speaking about that, I have to ask you this. So we live in Kentucky. Let's say we see an animal that is in need of help. Are we allowed to come to you guys that's in Butler?
2: Oh, certainly.
1: Okay, so you don't just work with Butler. You work with anybody that brings an animal to you.
2: We only take in from Butler County, but we'll adopt out to outside of the county.
1: So you have a dog, let's say, that I'm interested in, you could give it, like, adopt it to me.
2: Oh, yeah. Oh, absolutely.
3: Okay. Absolutely.
6: And please. What's the PetSmart event?
2: So the PetSmart event is also a partnership that we do with PetSmart, and we try to do it monthly. And we go and we hang out at PetSmart, and we meet people that are coming in for cat food. We also have cats that live at PetSmart and are adopted out from PetSmart. But somebody comes in for cat food, and they just happen to meet this beagle that they have to go home with. So
0: I'll get back to Carol. What's the dine to donate at City Barbecue event?
3: Yeah, we have a ton of great events coming up.
0: You do?
3: We have a lot of great community partners like City Barbecue, where you can go on a specific date, and a portion of your bill will go towards the shelter. We've done it with Panera. We've done it with a lot of other great local organizations around us in Butler County. But we have a ton of events. I think we have like 5 or 6 up on the website right now for the next couple months, and more that I probably need to add. But at animalfriendshs.org/events, we have everything coming up.
0: Hogs for dogs, I saw.
4: But wait. We have puppy yoga on Sunday. And there are still a few tickets left. It's Sunday evening at 6 o'clock.
0: Where's that going
4: to
0: be at?
4: At the shelter in one of our play yards. And I think all I have to say is there will be puppies.
3: I think there's 6 spots left. So yes. Get your ticket.
0: How much is a ticket?
4: It's $40 a ticket. We have an amazing yoga instructor who gives of her time, and she's fantastic. And it's just so much fun.
0: I bet.
4: So much fun.
0: Really?
1: Are men allowed to join too?
3: Absolutely.
4: Cool. You have to pay twice.
1: It sounds neat. It's fun. Right.
2: After he gets his tattoo, he's going to run.
0: Exactly. That sounds great. Oh, boy, this is wonderful. It really is. Animal Friends Humane Society, AFHS, right here. 513-563-1480 is our phone number. We got Jen, we got Cindy, we got Carolyn right here till the top of the hour on WDJO.
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0: Can you believe that? What's new, Pussycat, today, right here? Animal Friends Humane Society, AFHS. Thank you, Kevin, our executive producer, right here. He's Jake Furman. I'm Andy Furman. We got Carolyn. We got Jen. We got everybody here. We got Cindy as well. Top of the hour, 513-563-1480. And you have a question.
1: So let's talk a little bit more about the volunteer part of this program, if we can. One thing I'd like to know is who's allowed to be involved? What age group is... And basically, do they need to have prior knowledge of how to take care of animals before? Or could it be someone brand new that's never done this before in an animal shelter and wants to learn how to do it?
2: I'm going to answer that. I'm sort of acting as the volunteer liaison at the moment. We are currently without a volunteer coordinator, but we'll be filling that position soon. In order to volunteer with us, you just have to have the want and the heart for animals. Our restriction is only 16 years old. Under 18, we need a parental signature, but you can be 16 to, and we get a lot of high school kids that come in and work for their community service hours for us. But you don't need to have any prior shelter experience. I certainly did not. There are seasoned volunteers there that mentor new volunteers and teach them the ropes and the routines. But the thing I teach the volunteer orientation class, and the thing I tell new volunteers is, what's the most important to me is that you come in and you find your joy. You find the thing that brings you the most joy in your heart, where you know you're doing good, but it's also giving back to you. When I first started volunteering, and I'm a dog walker, I called the dog trails that we walk on. We're very blessed. We have wonderful property around our shelter to walk our dogs on. But that was my happy place. That's where I went. It was me and the dog, and all the stress left. So it's not just what you're doing for the animals. It's also what the animals are doing for you. And that's really important for volunteers to understand. So you don't have to be the biggest, strongest dog walker. You can come in and help us do the laundry, and we give the dogs nice, cushy blankets every night. And that's just as important. Working in our clinic and helping the staff get the animals before and after surgery, all of those things, there's something for everybody.
0: Is there someone there 24/7 in the clinic?
2: No, just during operating hours.
1: What are some of the success stories you've heard from your audience group or your customers or even other facilities about, AFHS?
3: Mm-hmm. We've had a lot of great stories. Even recently, we had a dog, Flash, which I know Jen loved dearly. He was with us since Thanksgiving of 2025, and we had him for, so that was 8 months about. And we shared him. He was on the news with Jen. He was everywhere. And then at one point, about a month ago, I think, give or take, his original owner saw a picture on Facebook and said, That's my dog. That's Timber.
1: Oh, wow.
3: And he came and he reunited. It was a great video. It's on our social media.
4: It was amazing.
3: Know, Flash, whose real name is Timber, was beyond excited to see his owner. So, we would love to have had him get a home, but there's a reason he didn't have a home yet. He was waiting for his original owner to come back. And those are the good stories that we like to see those happen. Because, it's hard. It's hard being in a shelter. It's a lot of heartbreak sometimes just seeing how animals are. And those are the good stories that we like to see come and like to see them go back home.
1: So for animals that are out there that are not microchipped, do you come up with these names for them, like Flash? Or is it something that you just kind of spur of the moment, say, it looks like it's this, or maybe you already knew prior, hey, from this owner, that was the name of this dog. How does that all work? Because you know how dogs are. If I said to another dog, come here, Muggs, look at me like I had two heads. It's like, that's not my name. So how can you tell?
2: That is the task to the staff. So if we know a dog's name for whatever reason, whether it's on the microchip or whether it was a surrender, we use it. But if it comes in stray and we have no idea, then they have to come up with names. And since we take in so many thousands of animals in a year, it gets to be a difficult task for them sometimes. So
4: they get
2: sometimes
4: very
2: we end up with cheese names and
4: there was a whole litter
2: pasta
4: of kittens.
2: Names and
3: the whole, the sushi one. There
1: was
3: the sushi litter.
1: Oh,
4: whole sushi.
0: Yeah. You know what I'm thinking now, and don't laugh when I say this. Okay, I'm learning this. I think people coming off the street is like buying a car, like going to a showroom, like a car showroom, right? And they're picking, I don't like that color, I want this model, I want, right? Yeah. It's very similar, I'm thinking, right?
3: Yeah. We have a lot of great animals. When you walk through, you know, if you come in and you're interested in adoption, we'll walk you through the kennel area and you can see who we have. And, you know, we don't define our dogs by breeds. We don't know what they are typically. I would say a good portion of them are a mix or mutt of some sort. But we have all sizes, all colors, all personalities. They're there. They're all sweet. They just
0: But you
3: can
0: recommend because there's some dogs that don't belong in apartments.
3: Absolutely.
0: Right.
3: Absolutely. Size.
0: So you would tell
3: just
0: you would ask them where they live and what are you looking for? What size, right?
3: Yeah, and you can
4: energy level.
3: Yeah. Right. And you can see, you know, roughly what breed they might be made up. And like they're saying, a husky in an apartment, not a good fit. But we'll find one that will work for you, absolutely.
4: Australian cattle dog.
3: Yeah.
4: Must run.
3: We had one recently. His name, we named him Cash when he came in, and he actually had a bullet in his paw. We don't know why, but they brought him in, and we were able to help him medically. We did end up amputating his leg, but he then went to a medical foster who, I think within 2 days, said, we're going to keep him. And so they adopted him. They named him Lieutenant Dan, and he's living his best little tripod life now. And again, it's, you know, it's a sad story at the beginning, but he has a wonderful life now and great owners, and he has, you know, people, siblings, and he's just living his life.
0: How many vets do you have on staff? Are they volunteers?
4: No. All of our vets are paid staff members. I think we have 3 vets in part-time statuses, and then we have two contracts. And then we have vet techs as well that are employees.
2: But we do have a veterinarian on our board, does volunteer her time, 100%.
4: Yes.
3: Yeah. We have a really strong board. Back to what I was saying, we have a, you know, female-led board, which is a nice, wonderful thing right now. But we all have our niches, which is wonderful. And we all have different backgrounds. We have legal, we have a vet, we have marketing communications, we have PR, HR, everything. We have a wide variety, which lets us really help guide the shelter moving forward in all of our different areas of talent.
1: So this is a question that goes for all 3, because you guys are very smart and I know you can do this. So the question is somewhat simple. What's the one thing you wish everyone in our community knew about AFHS?
4: That's a good question. I'll start with that one. I think the thing that I would like the community to know is that for our operational budgets, I'm kind of the business person in all this, about 30% of our funding comes through public funding or merchandise sales, adoptions, et cetera. That other 70% comes from dollars from the community. So when you think about your love of animals, think about Animal Friends, because we need the funds to keep doing what we're doing. And we do amazing work. We really do. And so, you know, if you're feeling a generous heart and you're like, Animal Friends, go to our website. You can donate directly. You can go to a fundraiser and buy some raffle tickets. You can just put us in your will. You know, there's all kinds of ways you can do this. But we have some amazing, generous donors, and it takes everyone.
0: You know how we know you do amazing work? If you could get up on a Saturday morning and come here and be on the radio. No, seriously.
4: You really got it.
0: I knew you could be working this afternoon at your event, too.
4: Yes.
2: The thing I would like people to know is that shelter dogs and cats are not broken or damaged animals.
1: I like that.
2: They are pets. Yes. They are just animals who have, for whatever reason, become misplaced, and they're just looking for a new second chance and a loving home.
1: I love that.
0: Yeah.
1: That's beautiful. What about your?
3: Yeah, and then I think for me, just we are more than just a shelter. We offer a ton of community programs. If someone's struggling and they're thinking about giving up their animal, we can help them. So just come to us and talk to us, and we can help.
1: You guys are definitely a godsend, and we thank you for doing these great works that you do, making it a little bit better for this community. Thank you, guys. And thank you for coming.
0: And now that we kind of know each other, you could come back when you have some big events later in the year.
2: Yeah.
4: Love that. We'd love that.
2: I'd like that.
3: Yeah, we'll bring some dogs. Yeah.
0: I want to thank you. Good luck today on your event, and have a great weekend. And thank you for joining us today on WDJO.
3: Thank you.
4: Move a rubber tree plant, but he's got high
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17: Good morning, Cincinnati. 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It's 9 o'clock, and you are tuned into the Did You Know Real Estate Show here on WDJO, where the music is. 99.5, 107.9 FM, 1480 AM, and everywhere on the iHeartRadio app. It's nice to be out here this week with no rain or any of the craziness that we had to deal with the last couple weeks. And back to school is in full swing. I know that because I got stuck in traffic about four times this week trying to get to my office. But I'm glad that the kids are back in school. Well, I may be glad, but I don't know if the kids are glad that they're back in school. But anyways, so back to school, and Bengals, looks like Bengals season is getting ready to kick into full gear. And I think this might be the year. I know we all say that. I know everybody's like, oh, well, wait till next year. Well, this year. However, I feel like, I played football for many years, grade school, high school. So obviously I'm always going to be a huge fan. In fact, when I was younger, my dad took me to Bengals games down at Old Riverfront Stadium. And I remember going down to the playoff game in 1981, not the Freezer Bowl, not the one where, it was like 35 below zero with the wind chill, but the game before that when Cincinnati beat Buffalo. And it was a great time. Loved going down there. It's lots of great memories going down and watching Bengals games. So, but my feeling is, Burrow and the boys. I'm gonna go right now. I'm gonna say it right now on the air. I bet the Bengals win the Super Bowl this year. They're gonna do it. This is it. They're gonna do it. And if anybody wants to bet me, give me a call because I'll take the bet. All right. On today's show. Kelsey Smothers again is with us again. Kelsey, good morning.
20: Good morning.
17: How are you?
20: I'm good. How are you?
17: I'm doing wonderful. Just came from the gym. Got my backside kicked, as I always do. And always got to give a shout out to Iron Sharpens Iron Gym up in Norwood. Always great to go there and get my workouts in. I'll tell you, the fitness part, it's fitness, it's strength training. When you're 54 years old and you can go to the gym twice or three times a week, it really does make a huge difference. It really does.
20: Yeah.
17: I don't want to wake up someday and be like, okay, I can barely get out of bed. I can't move. My joints are tight or I'm stiff as a board. I don't want to do that. I don't want to have that happen. So Aaron and Alex and everyone up at Iron Sharpens Iron does a great job. And I've been mentioning this for the last couple of weeks, so I'm going to keep mentioning it until it happens. And that's a few weeks, about a month away now. The Pins for Purpose project that Iron Sharpens Iron is doing, and this is a $60 player entry. All proceeds are going to local charities to help feed our community and give back to the community. And I think it's great. If you want to get involved, you can register as a player, a bowler, you can register as a lane sponsor, however you want to get involved, but this is making an impact for the local community. And Alex and Iron Sharpens Iron, he's a great guy. He does this every year. It also precedes his Thanksgiving campaign. Remember last year, I think they fed close to 1,000 families.
20: Wow.
17: With their food drive during Thanksgiving. So that's absolutely incredible. And I absolutely love to do that. And that actually kind of speaks to, my personal feeling of giving back, because I always say it doesn't matter how successful I am. It doesn't really mean anything if you can't give it back to the people who are in need and folks that just need, and everybody needs a little bit of help here and there. Especially this time of year, and as we get closer to the holidays, and I know that's on a lot of people's mind, even though it's still 80 degrees outside. But there's all types of great ways to get out and volunteer. In fact, one way, and this is one of the reasons why I brought Kelsey on with me this morning, is that we're both part of Rotary International. And those of you that don't know what Rotary International is, we are a service-based organization. We were founded in the early 1900s, so we've been around for well over 120 years. And our main purpose, our main goal, is to do good works and to create impact for communities that we serve. We are, our motto is service above self. So we try and strive to work with, children, with high schools, with nonprofit organizations like Give Like a Mother or Boys and Girls Clubs or soup kitchens or food pantries. We were supposed to have an event, but Mother Nature got us on that with the YMCA. to do some backpack stuffing for back to school. However, these are some of the things that Rotary does, and it's great also because it builds, you know, it builds community, it builds camaraderie, it builds collaboration, it builds friendships. In fact, I've been a part of Rotary now for going on 16 total years, and it's been wonderful. All of the folks that I've met, the friendships I've created, the relationships I've developed, and the good works and services that you know, I've been able to go out and help with. I mean, even, you know, things like Ronald McDonald House. I mean, just to name a few. Helping build a boat dock at Camp Allen over in Claremont County, or that's just to name a couple. So it's a great organization. And I am, you know, if you are someone that enjoys volunteering and giving back to the community, I would really recommend looking up a Rotary Club, finding a local Rotary Club. There's several in this area. There's our club. There's the one downtown. Mm. There's the one in Batavia, which actually we just had a golf outing for the Batavia. They raised over $1,500
20: from that
17: golf outing. Yeah,
20: nice.
17: Yeah. So, and the interesting thing is that once that golf outing was over, all the proceeds, they picked the charities at that after the golf outing to where the money was. It was actually Give Like a Mother was getting the donations.
20: Oh, nice.
17: Yeah, so Give Like a Mother, they're a charitable organization that I play. What is it, clothing and school supplies?
20: Yeah, it's clothing for men, women, children, things like that.
17: Yeah.
20: I believe they focus really heavily on children because I believe they do those packs where you get like packs of socks, underwears, things like that.
17: Okay.
20: And I think back to school time is a busy time for them because people are looking for new clothes for their kiddos.
17: I would think so. And those types of resources that are available for parents and families during back to school time, I think, is essential.
20: Mm-hmm.
17: Even with the sales tax holiday that the state of Ohio gives to everyone going out and purchasing or wanting to purchase the supplies for their kids for the new school year, there are still always going to be those families that just their budgets are stretched too thin. They need that kind of a resource to be able to have available to supply their children with what they need for school. And it's not just Give Like a Mother. I think Talbert House does something along those lines. There's quite a few charitable organizations within the city of Cincinnati that collect and take donations and give out free whatever, you know, clothing, supplies, whatever for students. So we're through the back to school rush now, but for next year, you know, it's great that those organizations are around and people continue to, you know, help and contribute to them and that they keep doing the good work that that they do, because, you know, if we don't have education, what do we have? You know, and in my job, you know, what I do, well, even what you do, right?
20: Yeah.
17: Well, you actually have started a new position, so why don't you tell us a little bit about that?
20: Yeah, so I'm with the Claremont County Mental Health and Recovery Board, so
17: okay.
20: We are the local oversight of the community mental health and addiction services for Claremont County.
17: Oh, wow.
20: So, yeah, so I'm the new community engagement coordinator, so my
17: okay.
20: whole role is kind of going out and building relationships, making connections. Some part of it is leading the coalition work still, which is great. And then some advocacy work here and there. So actually State Rep Adam Bird and Senator Johnson are hosting a ice cream social coming up in Batavia.
17: Oh, wow.
20: At the end of the month. So I'll be going to that and kind of connecting with them. And
17: Do you have the particulars of that? Like where, like when, like location?
20: Yeah, it's at Sycamore Park in Batavia.
17: Okay.
20: I don't remember the times or anything like that off the top of my head, but
17: okay.
20: I think it's like a partial fundraiser for one of their campaigns, maybe.
17: Okay.
20: I could be wrong on that, though, so don't quote me on
17: it. Oh, no, that's okay. Well, but still, it's, you know, again,
20: it's a great time to connect with your legislators and let them know, hey, these are the things that are going well in my community, but also these are the things that are not going so well, and so how can we collaborate?
17: You know what? No, and I absolutely agree. I mean, you know, we're getting close to election season. Well, election season's already here. I mean, good grief.
20: The signs are already up.
17: The signs are up. The ads are on TV. And every time I see one, I just try to change the channel because, like, I know what the ad's going to say. This person
20: did so bad.
17: Yeah, this is me and my opponent sucks. You know, and that's pretty much all it is.
20: I don't get why they do that. Like, to me, like, I want to know, this is just my personal opinion, I want to know what you're going to do to fix all the problems. I don't care what the other person's doing so bad.
17: Right. Well, I mean, when we talk about, you know, problems, good grief. I mean, you know, number one, real estate market right now. I mean, there is a lot of anxious home sellers out there because there's not as many buyers in the market right now as there once was. The market, I don't want to say the market has completely shifted, but we're getting very, very close to this being a buyer-dominated market where we're going to start seeing home prices drop in some cases. In fact, I've had to drop two listings prices in the past 2 weeks because we're just, you know, we're getting showings, but we're just not getting offers. And the reason is, it's not that the homes are in good shape. You know, the homes that I'm listing are in very good shape. You know, I tell my sellers, like, look, here's your list. Here's what you need to do to fix this home or do these little touch-ups or these little cosmetic things. Let's get the home prepped and ready so that when we get buyers, potential buyers coming through, they're not going to complain about anything. But what buyers are looking for now, it's layout. It's how does the home feel? Is there enough bright light? Is there enough natural light coming into the home? Is there... You know, what is, the, I mean, are the ceil- do you have ceiling tiles or do you have a drop ceiling? I mean, they look now instead of looking at the big things, it's now the cosmetic things. It's now the niche things that buyers are looking at because there's enough competition out there. So anyway, we're going to take a quick break. But when we get back, we're going to have a special guest caller, Christopher Smitherman, call in because as we were talking about education, we got a lot of problems with CPS and, you know, there's quite a few things that we need to discuss there. Plus, he's also a financial advisor, so we need to talk about money now that, you know, we're talking about tax season with elections and everything coming up. So we'll be back in just a couple minutes on the Did You Know Real Estate Show here on WDJO, where the music is.
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17: 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It's definitely still the, like I said, if it's a buyer's market, lenders are going to be trying to compete for your business, and Rick has been in the lending business for over 25 years. So when it comes to getting good rates and getting good service, Rick is your man at All Western Mortgage. Also want to give a shout out to my friend Ryan Irwin at All Purpose Exteriors. Ryan has been in the roofing business for well over 20 years himself and is a preferred vendor for Formica. So if you needed to get a quote for your roof, or if you're if you still have some of the damage from all of the storms we had over the last couple of weeks, look up All Ryan Irwin and his company. They will do some very, very good work for All Purpose Exteriors. There we go. Good grief. See, the memory is going. It's crazy. Anyway, so before we went to break, we were talking a little bit about financing and budgets and issues with the schools, but also your personal finances. So we have a gentleman on the line, a good friend of mine, who is former NAACP president, former vice mayor of the city of Cincinnati, and also an outstanding financial advisor. Please welcome Christopher Smitherman to the show. Christopher, are you there?
1: I'm here. Thank you, Sean, for having me on.
17: Oh, you're welcome.
1: I appreciate it. And I have to just share with you.
17: Sure.
1: I'm a product of Cincinnati Public Schools. So anybody listening, you know, I graduated from Cincinnati Public Schools. I have five children. Four of them graduated from Cincinnati Public Schools. So I'm supportive of public education.
17: Amen.
1: The frustration that I have is not with the children, it's with the adults.
17: Yep.
1: Who are running Cincinnati Public Schools.
17: Mm-hmm.
1: And so they always seem to come back and say, I need more money, but they don't provide the transparency of why. So that's one.
17: Yep.
1: And then number two is they don't produce the product. So we're sitting around going, wow, there's so many schools that are failing. Right?
17: Right.
1: And you're saying you want more money as if that will solve the problem. And
17: never
1: so
17: does.
1: That's the problem I think that taxpayers have. And the last point I'll make is that property taxes in Cincinnati are very high already. And 65 or 70% of our property tax bill is Cincinnati Public School.
17: Correct.
1: So this is a really big question. And I think this is what is frustrating for me, because they say, what about the children? It's about the babies. It's about them. When you ask the question over at the Ed Center, have you cut anybody who's making $150,000? Have you cut anybody who's making $300,000 a year? There are some very highly compensated people who are working over at the Ed Center, and I think they need to show us as taxpayers that they're willing to reduce at the highest levels. I'm not talking about our school teachers who take money out of their pocket and buy supplies, who have very tough classrooms in some of our schools. I'm talking about the highly compensated people, Sean.
17: I think
1: these are fair conversations for us to have.
17: I would wholeheartedly agree with you. If you have any organization that is top heavy, and is having budget problems, I mean, you have to kind of look at yourself in the mirror and say, well, you know, we need to cut back, but where, you know, you got to look at yourself first. And, you know, cutting staff and cutting programs, that does not benefit the kids at all. It really doesn't.
1: Yes.
17: That's the purpose of having the school, is to benefit the kids. So if you are, if you're making that kind of money, more power to you, but you know, if it's at the expense of what, and that's the question maybe they should be asking themselves.
1: Yeah. So if you're making $300,000 or you're making $250,000 and you say, I'm going to do a 10% reduction or $30,000 or $25,000, that's really not taking the pain, right? You've got to, right. At that level, you got to take about 30% so that it is equivalent to somebody who's making $50,000 a year and you ask them to take a 10% reduction. So I don't think they've been fair about how they've allocated these reductions. And there shouldn't be anybody with a car allowance or any type of special travel, any conferences, all of that kind of stuff should be put on hold.
17: Oh, agreed.
1: While they're going to taxpayers and saying, we want your property tax to go up $250 per $100,000. You know, I, as a financial planner, Sean, I'm telling you, people are hurting out here. There are people who have lost their jobs, there are people who have taken reductions in compensation. The economy is in a particularly weak spot right now. Now, the people who are very wealthy are doing fine, but that's not what I'm talking about.
17: Sure.
1: And I think it's important that I say, hey, Cincinnati Public Schools, I think you really need to go back to the drawing board here and really show the taxpayers what you've done with your money, what your plan is. So I'll give one other example, and I know I'm talking a lot here.
17: No, you're fine.
1: But I really think Cincinnati Public Schools needs to have a 100% vocational school. Like, you go there to learn about carpentry.
17: Yes.
1: You learn about a barbershop or a beautician, or you learn about how to be an iron worker. And when you finish, right, I'm talking about you do 4 years, you actually are a full apprentice. You're not a pre-apprentice. You're walking out with a job, going on a job site as an iron worker.
17: Yeah.
1: Why doesn't Cincinnati Public Schools do that?
17: You know what? That's a good question to ask. It's what you hear this all the time, that, you know, those types of positions, those types of industries, HVAC, plumbing, electrical, iron workers, boiler make, all of it, they are desperate for people. You know, I've got a couple of clients who are plumbers, and they are easily making six figures a year doing what they do. Now, is it a glamorous job? No, of course not. It's not a glamorous job. You know, you're not, but how many of these kids think that they're going to be social media influencers just, you know, putting stuff on TikTok all day long, mm-hmm. right? So that, you know, it's that, how rich can I get by doing as little as possible? And unfortunately, that's not how our system works.
20: No, and honestly, our education system, I mean, for what I see with the Claremont County schools that I work with, like, they're working really hard with the chamber to provide those kids those other opportunities. I mean, yeah. They do have the two vocational schools, and they do the speed mentoring where you can go in and, like, briefly meet with kids and talk about those things. But when I was back in school, you didn't have that conversation. The conversation was you're going to college or you're not going.
17: Right.
20: And I just feel like that's super important to let these kids know that that's not the only option. It was literally shoved down all of our throats when I was in school. Mind you, this is my, like, 10-year high school reunion coming up. And I was told, if you get good grades, you're going to go to college, mm-hmm. you're going to get a degree, you're going to get a job, and you're going to have enough money to buy a house and buy a car and do all those things. And I did all those things. And not only did I get a bachelor's degree, I got a master's degree.
17: Yeah.
20: And with a master's degree,

0: messy situation?
1: Those soft skills that you just spoke about are so critical in life.
0: Mm-hmm.
1: And you have to ponder why those things aren't taught in high school with the kind of money and the time they have. And the other thing I want to say is that, let's be clear, plumbers and pipe fitters, as one example, they make a lot of money.
2: Oh, yeah.
1: Iron workers make a lot of money. You know, these aren't like, they're making $150,000, $130,000. Matter of fact, when a plumber comes to my house, I'm shaking in my boots based on I know that I'm going to pay $500 if they just walk in the door.
2: Right.
1: And these are highly skilled jobs where people can live not just good lives, but great lives.
2: Oh, yeah.
0: Yeah.
1: In these professions. And so what you're describing is you went out and got these degrees. You went into student loan debt, right? You were told all of these pipe dreams and these are going to happen. At the end of the day, you had to self-teach yourself the most important life skills in order to navigate life. You didn't get that out of the classroom.
0: Yeah.
1: And that is a tough lesson that a lot of young people need to hear or you say, because those are the things that get us by in life. And I think here's the dirty secret. Oh, my God. Now, I don't know this for sure, but I think the reason they don't do it is it has to do with the union. Meaning, imagine a plumber and pipe fitter who has 40 years of experience, and you tell them, in order for you to teach in the classroom, you have to go get a teaching certificate. The man or woman who's done 40 years in that industry isn't going to go out and get a teaching certificate to teach you how to be a plumber and pipe fitter. So it kind of blows everybody out of the water, because you don't have to go out and learn these lesson plans and these soft skills and things that the teachers union say you have to have.
2: Right.
1: And so once they open the door to those types of industries, they also are saying we have to have a different pathway to get those professors in those classrooms to teach, because they don't have the teaching certificates and they didn't go to college, right? They're here with a real skill to teach somebody how to be an iron worker. And I don't think the unions in the public school system has figured out how to bring those industries in without telling them they have a college education.
2: Well, and you know, I totally agree with you there, Christopher. And I think, you know, the gentleman that we have coming into town here in a couple weeks, who's running for governor of this great state, has some good plans and some good ideas along those lines. So I'm excited that to see what Mr. Ramaswamy has planned for Ohio. And I think he's coming into town soon, isn't he?
1: He is on August the 31st.
2: Yeah.
1: He'll be at Jim and Jack's. The tickets are $30. You can go there at 11 o'clock today, starting at 11 o'clock, and buy those tickets. We are almost sold out.
0: Oh, wow.
1: So if somebody's really interested in coming and seeing Vivek, I'll be very honest, you can't get in without a ticket.
2: Right.
1: Last time we did that, almost 1,500 people showed up. And there is going to be a lot of security.
2: Oh, so sure.
1: We're not playing around. But if people want to come to that event, if the doors are open at 5, they should go to Jim and Jack's and buy a $30 ticket. And if you lose that ticket or you don't have it, you can't get in. I thank you so much for the time.
2: Yeah.
1: I really appreciate it. And I will end by saying that the young lady who is with you,
2: Kelsey,
1: her comments were so riveting to me. Like that you could like take that and record that for the for the entire region to hear, because I think that's the reality. And we've got to be able to teach our kids who are in Cincinnati Public Schools all those soft skills that right now, for whatever reason, they're not teaching our babies. And then they come out and they don't have the skill set to navigate, you know, our society. So thanks, Sean. Thanks for having me on. And Kelsey, nicely hearing from you too.
2: All right. Well, thank you, Christopher, so much. Always good to hear from you, my friend. You take care. And we're going to take a quick break and come back on the Did You Know Real Estate Show on WDJO, where the music is, in just a minute.
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7: 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And, you know, Kelsey and I were talking off the air about, you know, these trade schools are, you know, they can be such a blessing. Mm-hmm. Because, you know, again, these are trades and jobs and opportunities that are basically boundless.
8: Yeah, absolutely. They're all things that are going to continue to be needed. We're always going to need plumber. We're always going to need an electrician. We're always going to need some sort of engineer or carpenter. Mm-hmm. I mean, car mechanics. I mean, just because we got robot driving cars nowadays doesn't mean that they don't need somebody to fix them when something goes wrong.
7: Right. Even the robots are going to need to be fixed at some point.
8: Like, there's so much opportunity to, like, I'm not going to be able to, I don't think I'll ever go get my hair done from a robot. You know what I mean? Like, there's all of those people are essentially essential things that are great opportunities for our youth to really get involved in really early, so that way they walk out of high school with a full job.
7: Well, and I think, that's the thing, you know, but the question becomes, are you willing to put in a hard day's labor?
8: Yeah.
7: Right. Are you willing to get up at the crack of dawn and take a toolbox and go fix someone's electrical panel?
8: Yeah.
7: Right. You know, those are the hard questions that a lot of these kids just aren't answering with a yes. They're more, they'd rather, you know, sit in front of their, you know, TV or sit in front of their laptop or phone or tablet and look at TikTok videos all day long.
8: I mean, who wouldn't?
7: Well, right. Yeah, no, I completely understand that. There is still a push for the trade schools, and it's not so much within the public school system. I mean, you've also got schools like Live Oaks and Scarlet Oaks and these are all scattered throughout the Cincinnati area where they have specialized training for those different trades that, you know, that are looking for people that are desperately looking for people. You know, you talk about people, kids say that they don't have a job or there's nowhere to, no one's hiring. Or, well, yeah, they are. It's just,
8: you got to be willing to do the work.
7: You got to be willing to do the work.
8: And I almost feel like there's been this transition in, like, just the world of, well, this isn't a job that I want to do, so I'm not going to get a job. I'm just not going to work until something I want pops up. And I just don't feel like that's realistic. I feel like you work the crappy job until the job that you are looking for or something a little bit more interesting or that pays more pops up.
7: Right.
8: Like, I don't know. I guess I didn't grow up with that mentality, so I don't quite understand, but that's just my opinion.
7: Well, I grew up working. You know, my mom had me out shoveling driveways and cutting grass while I was in grade school.
8: Yeah.
7: You know, I was a caddy at Hyde Park Country Club when I was 13 years old. I had a paper route when I was 11. So, you know, work was never a challenge for me because I was put to work.
8: Yeah.
7: Right. And, you know, but a lot of that, you know, that's in my, there's a lot of other kids in, you know, that are in my, or people in my age bracket that, you know, parents were the same way. You have to think that the age of technology has done a lot to mm-hmm. really, I guess, hurt that work ethic, you know, because it used to be, you know, you could make a phone call, but more often than not, you were outside on your bike, riding to your friend's house, hanging out and chatting, playing games or doing whatever outside instead of sitting on a computer in front of a computer. So, yeah, there's a lot, there is a lot that needs to change. Hopefully that it will, but we shall see as time goes on. So, anyway, all right, so real estate. So before we get to it, we were talking about the top 10 list. Okay, this is another funny list because last week was kind of funny. So this week, the top 10 list is, you know, is what are the top 10 obviously joking illnesses excuses for not wanting to go to school, right? Because, you know, back to school, you know, kids were still, a lot of kids still have that summer fever. So let's see. So let's say number 10, you have a terminal case of the yawns. It's highly contagious and it spreads to the whole household. You know, did you ever hear about that? The new one. A rare 24-hour case of the I stayed up too late reading plague. Okay, got that. Number 8, pajama fusion. You know, the pajamas have permanently bonded to the skin overnight, so you can't go to school if your pajamas are fused to you.
8: Yeah, that's true.
7: You know what I mean? Yeah.
8: Unless it's pajama day.
7: Well, that's true. Well, some schools are like that. Anyway, every day. Anyway.
8: Yeah.
7: Number 7 is weekend withdrawal, a well-known condition that peaks every Monday morning. And I think that goes for not only school kids.
8: Yeah, I think that's us adults, too.
7: I think it goes for us adults as well. Okay. Number 6 is overactive imagination syndrome, so I'm just too busy dreaming to attend class. I'll bet you somebody's probably used that at one point or another.
8: I would say that.
7: Yeah. Number 5, you got is a gravity sickness. I'm feeling extra heavy and I cannot possibly rise from bed. That's a new one. I wonder if there, you know, but you know what? There's a pill for everything. All right. Number 4 is sudden onset math allergy. It breaks out in hives at the sight of long division. All right.
8: That's fair.
7: I think so. Number 3, a severe case of my homework ate itself flu. So in other words, The dog didn't eat it.
8: The dog ate your homework.
7: But now the homework eats itself. So I don't know how it does that, but I guess it could. Well, you know what? No, because
8: honestly, most schools don't even have homework anymore.
7: Is that right?
8: I mean, a lot of kids say that they don't have homework anymore.
7: Huh.
8: I know. Isn't that crazy?
7: That is weird. I've never.
8: Maybe not all schools, but yeah, some of the kids I used to work with would say, like, yeah, we don't have homework. And I'm like,
7: Where was that school when I was 16 years
8: old?
7: Yeah. I know, right? Number 2 is chronic pillow magnetism. A head simply cannot detach from the pillow. I mean, wouldn't that? I guess I would kind of look kind of a bit strange if you were walking around school with a pillow attached to your head.
8: Yeah.
7: Yeah, you probably wouldn't get much work done.
8: Unless
7: probably get
8: they have
7: laughed
8: a neck
7: at a
8: pillow,
7: lot.
8: I guess.
7: I know, right? And then the acute allergy to Mondays. I think everybody had that at one time or another. I don't think there's a magic pill for allergy Monday.
8: No, some Zyrtec, I guess, is your best option.
7: Yeah, exactly. All right, so there's today's top 10 list. And, hey, you know what? There's some great events going on this weekend, too. Those of you that are country music fans, Jason Aldean and Chase Matthew are playing at Riverbend Music Center tonight.
8: Cool.
7: Which is really cool. Let's see. And there's an acoustic guitar performance at Taft Theater with Tommy Emmanuel and Trey Hensley. That sounds really cool. There's some comedy stuff. There's the improv jam tomorrow night. at the Aaron Ellis at the Improv Cincinnati. There's Laugh Riot Comedy Fest, and this is going to be tonight. It's featuring Gwen Sunkel and local comics at the Comet, which is great. So go support some local comics. And there's also an exclusive Jules Wellness and Community Festival. Now, this is to this afternoon at Patrick's Park on Hamilton Avenue. It's live music, local vendors, giveaways, and free White Castle sliders.
8: Ooh.
7: You know what? It's funny. Okay, so
8: I'm not a White Castle fan.
7: I was in college, but that was after fraternity parties.
8: Yeah.
7: So we were actually talking about White Castles at the gym this morning. I don't know how the heck we got on that topic. Oh, because, okay, so there's a gym routine or exercise that I have my foot on this, on a little like plastic thing. And it slides on a turf.
8: Oh, yeah,
7: on
8: yeah.
7: On turf. You know what I'm talking about?
8: Yeah.
7: Yeah, you probably do. Hopefully you out there are understanding
8: like
7: what I'm talking about.
8: Some sort of abductor, adductor workout.
7: Yeah, so it's like lunges or side lunges or whatever, and you use the slider. So it's a slider, and we were talking, and we got into White Castle and sliders, and which I don't think that actually considered food. I think the only thing that would be considered food on the slider would be the onions.
8: Yeah, I didn't grow up with a White Castle near me, so I tried it when I came down to Cincy because some of my friends raved about it, and I was like, what is this? This is, and I love fast food. Like, Arby's is my favorite fast food, so.
7: They're potato pancakes. Oh
8: I know,
7: God.
8: And they're hated on so much, and I'm like, well, you know what? Hot girls eat Arby's, okay? Just saying.
7: Hey, well, actually, okay, so I'll freely admit that Skyline Chili is my comfort food.
8: Oh, I mean, who isn't?
7: If I could get a five-way and a couple cheese conies loaded.
8: That's usually my Sundays, is a four-way with onion, maybe a Cholito with spaghetti and sour cream. Yeah. And then I always get the hot dogs for the dogs, because obviously if I'm getting Skyline, they need Skyline too.
7: Oh, yeah, because you have dogs, don't
8: mm-hmm.
7: you?
8: Yeah.
7: Yeah.
8: One angel boy and one girl.
7: because I was saying Andy's show before ours, they had the pet adoption folks.
8: Yeah.
7: I almost got sold a cat.
8: Oh. Well, you never know.
7: Well, the funny it's interesting because you know I'm hardly ever home, so there's no way I could take care of a dog, but a cat, okay, yeah, maybe. Anyway,
8: there's always one looking for a home.
7: And this is very true. When we started the show, we were talking about how the market has shifted and it is truly becoming a buyer's market, you know? So sellers outnumbered buyers by 51% in July, giving remaining buyers negotiating leverage. Medium home sale prices rose to over 407,000, while mortgage rate hit a 1-year high. The 21st Century Road to Housing Act restricting large institutional investors from acquiring homes. Now, that law that was put into effect, and I talked about this a couple of shows ago, this is where it's preventing companies like BlackRock and some of these other large institutional investors from buying up big chunks of residential properties to give more chances to other residential buyers who are just strictly looking for a home. Because when, you know, companies like BlackRock, they start buying bulks of homes, I mean, they're obviously going to make them rental properties. So anyway, so there are a lot more people selling homes than there are buyers, as high mortgage rates and higher prices continue to keep prospective purchasers on the sideline. It's a combination that's created an uncomfortable marketplace for almost all sellers. And, you know, I've been experiencing this. Mm-hmm. You know, I don't like telling my sellers that, hey, you know, we might have to consider dropping the price here just to get people through the front door and hopefully get an offer. But that seems to be what's happening. And as I go through the MLS, as I go through Zillow and some of the other, you know, because I want to see what's going on with the competition with the homes that I'm listing, it's, you know, there's so much competition out there that it's hard to imagine. But for buyers, it does create a little bit of an advantage. So according to the latest data from Real Estate from Redfin, sellers outnumbered buyers in July by 51%. Like I said, with 1.46 million sellers compared to only 967,000 buyers. That number of buyers is a record low for Redfin. The company has not recorded a lower number since it began tracking data in 2013. So that tells you that buyers are out there, or there's not as many buyers out there. And as more inventory comes on the market, if there's not as many buyers, we're going to start seeing a real shift in home prices. So we're going to take another quick break and stay on this topic and get into a couple other things. So you're listening to the Did You Know Real Estate Show on WDJO, where the music is. We'll be back in a minute.
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7: 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So I record my show Facebook Live every week, and for some reason, you know the old saying, technology is great when it works. Well, for some reason, I'm looking at my phone and the live feed just died. And I'm like, okay. So it kind of messed me up. So I apologize. Thank you, Kelsey, for fixing it and putting us back live. So anyway,
8: no problem.
7: So I apologize for the for the stutters there, folks. Anyway, so before I went to break, we were talking about the market shift. And basically, I was talking about information from a national standpoint. So let's break it down here and let's kind of take a look at what's going to happen here is in locally in the Cincinnati area. So if you're thinking about buying or selling a home in Cincinnati after Labor Day, you may be wondering whether fall will bring relief, renewed competition, or a major shift in prices. And the short answer is that the market is moving towards balance, but it is not collapsing. So let's understand that. I don't agree with anyone who is a doomsday sayer saying that, oh, you know, the housing market's going to collapse. It's not going to collapse. Let me tell you all something. There is always going to be buyers and sellers. Always. Now, it's just a matter of how many right? Are we going to see 2008 again? No. If there's people out there saying that, shut up. Because it's not going to happen. There are too many safeguards in place. And the reality is, it was not necessarily home prices. It was the mortgage market that caused the crash. So those safeguards are there. It's not going to happen again. Anyway, so buyers are gaining more choices and negotiating room. Sellers still have an opportunity to do well, especially when a home is priced accurately. Now, let's say that again, accurately and presented thoughtfully. Now, what does that mean? When we talked before we came in, I was mentioning to you, Kelsey, that it's not so much about, is it a new roof? Do you have new HVAC? Is the electrical up to date? Is the plumbing good? The mechanicals, the foundation. Those are the basics, right? Those are the things that should be in good working order and updated. Now people are looking at cosmetic, right? Yeah. That you can, your home will sell quicker if your little cosmetic punch list items can be done. Even simple things like lighting, right? Do you have an old chandelier, or can you put in something new? Yeah. Can you replace it with something new? And I've said this before, in your kitchen, if your cabinets look nice, just replace the hardware, you know, to like a brushed nickel or to something a little more modern. That actually will help, you know, spice up the look of the kitchen. But it's those little things, even like ceilings, right? If you're selling an older home and it's got that beveled kind of paint look on the ceiling, people are going to maybe not buy it because of that. They can find something similar down the road that is more modern and updated. So even little things like that, flooring, right? How's your flooring? Is it original hardwood, or have you updated, or have you sanded and refinished it to make it look new? These are those little things that people are looking at when they tour homes. And if it's not to their liking, they're going to easily move on, because there are three or four other homes that are within a quarter mile to a half a mile that are similar in size, similar to what they're looking for, and may have all those things updated. So let's explore what the latest numbers tell you, how mortgage rates may also affect your plans, and what you can reasonably expect to pay or what you can look for across different communities. So home sales are expected to improve in the second half of 2026, and that's from the National Association of Realtors. But the recovery is expected to be gradual rather than dramatic. So the summer market shows a little bit of a shift, and we noticed this. The median sold price was up 1.7%, and home sales were up 6.9%, but active inventory was up 5%. Now, that is one of the largest increases in active inventory that we've had over the past several years. And median days on market is now 6 days. It used to be about maybe 6 hours, you know, if you go back a couple of years. So median days on market, that's up 50% year over year. And new listings are up 3.1%. Total volume is up 8.2%. So a lot of these numbers that you're seeing, these are all increases year over year. However, it's not as dramatic as it was several years ago. So at first glance, the increase in median days on market may sound concerning, but 6 days is still remarkably fast. Simply tells you that homes are no longer moving at the same extraordinary pace as they did during the most competitive parts of the market. July continued that transition. Buyers remained active, but they became more selective as inventory built. Sellers could no longer rely on scarcity alone to drive results. And that's just what we just talked about. Mm-hmm. So it is imperative that if you are planning to sell your home, if you are thinking of selling your home, if you know you're going to move, if you have an addition to your family, a child or whatever, and you need to upsize and get your home sold to find something else, it is mission critical that you talk with an agent, or that you have an agent that will guide you on every little nook and cranny of the home that needs to be addressed. And like, again, it could be as simple as a doorknob. It could be as big as a roof. It does not matter. People are choosy. And just to give you a case in point, you know, a listing that I just put up in Anderson Township, a home, a beautiful ranch that has been completely remodeled top to bottom, roofing, painting, fixtures, appliances, plumbing, electrical, everything. Even a new patio was laid and put out in the back. We've only got one showing scheduled so far. And for Anderson Township, that is very surprising.
8: Yeah.
7: So
8: I love Anderson.
7: So do I. I've lived there my entire, except for the 5 years I lived in Michigan, but, you know, I don't really talk about that too much. Anyway, But, you know, it's Anderson Township. It is right. It's on a main road between right close to one of the elementaries and close to Anderson High School.
8: Okay.
7: So it's in a great location.
8: Yeah.
7: A year or two ago, would have probably already had six or seven showings scheduled for it. One.
8: Yeah.
7: That is telling me, and it's telling everybody, that the market has really started to take a shift. So, point being is that sellers, make sure that your house is essentially set it and forget it. That if somebody comes through, they're not going to see any cosmetic issues or any major issues, and the home's going to be really, really good move-in ready. So after Labor Day, seasonal activity typically and this is the other thing, too, that after Labor Day, seasonal activity typically begins to cool compared with spring and early summer. And obviously, those are the schools. You know, schools get out and back to school times. Families have often settled into the school year. Some buyers have completed their moves, and fewer casual shoppers may be touring homes. However, fall buyers and sellers are often serious. That can create a market with fewer distractions, more motivated participants, less weekend frenzy, greater emphasis on value, and more meaningful conversations about price and terms. So, and that goes for both buyers and sellers.
8: Mm-hmm.
7: So really, it becomes then a question of, well, what are the peripherals, like property taxes? What are the interest rates for mortgages? Where can I get some discounts? Where can I get some savings? So one of the things that you can do if you're a home buyer is you can download, and I think Zillow still has it out there. You can download the Zillow mortgage app. So you can at least kind of look at what your mortgage payment's going to be when you buy that house. All right. So there are some good tips for you this week. I hope gave you some good information, and as always, glad to have you all tuning in. Kelsey, thank you for coming in and chatting.
8: Yeah, of course.
7: You'll be in again. I know you will.
8: Yes. And if anyone doesn't have anything to do August 31st and they want to come out to Mount Orab Park, we are having a overdose awareness event. So August 31st is International Overdose Awareness Day. So we'll be having a remembrance ceremony for folks, games, crafts, all kinds of good stuff. So come on out to Mount Orab Park if anyone's interested. Two to six, I think.
7: 2 to 6, Mount Orab Park. Okay. All right, folks. Well, that's it for this week. And everyone have a wonderful weekend. And we will catch you all next time on the Did You Know Real Estate Show here on WDJO.
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7: 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Hope all of you Cincinnatians and Northern Kentuckians are doing absolutely splendid this morning. I know I am. 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I started production in 1966. I have two doors and am rear-wheel drive, and I was only ever available with one engine option, 3.9 liters with cylinders arranged in a V. I was also available only with twin distributors and individual throttle bodies, and I also held many firsts for performance cars. 513-563-1480 if you can guess what car I am for a $50 gift card to mellowservices.com. Now, I've got a bone to pick with air conditioning systems. You know, I've had that for a while, right? I've talked for quite a few years now, since kind of the late teens, you know, to 2019, 2018, about the new refrigerant that is in most of our automobiles now today. And now that some of these newer cars are getting to the point where they're starting to break, right? They're getting older, that things don't last forever. They're starting to need some repairs. And some of the sticker shock that we're encountering is absolutely crazy because these new R1234YF systems are about three times as much as their old R134A counterparts. Now, anybody that's had an HVAC system installed into their home recently will also be familiar with one of these changeovers because the old 410A that we all used to know and love, right? If you had a small leak in the system, you could just refill it, right? You could have the AC guy come back out and just recharge it, right? Let's make that puppy last another year. And you used to be able to do that with cars as well, right? The old R12 systems, which worked great, but they were a chlorofluorocarbon, meaning that they were destructive to the ozone layer. But the HFC that the R134A is not very harmful to the ozone layer at all. So, you know, why did everything get changed over? And ultimately, it's because of carbon emissions. The new systems that they have in homes and the new 1234YF systems they have in cars have essentially a zero carbon footprint. Interesting. But what they also didn't tell you is that their chemical properties also have a different and a little more intense faction about them because both of them are flammable. And because they are flammable, they are heavily monitored and these flammability possibilities are mitigated. So that means there are not fire suppression systems, but fire mitigation systems built into these air conditioning units. Now, in a home, if you have a new system installed and it detects a leak, it will automatically
0: shut that system down, even if the pressures are a little bit low, to the point where it could still perform its duties and still transfer heat, make cold air for your home. It will shut itself off because of the leak of flammable gas. Now, the same story goes with many newer R1234YF systems, because if they notice too low of pressure, they too will shut themselves off. Now, this was also true on R134A systems, but there's another compounded layer. On R134A and R410A, which were the old refrigerants for home and auto use, you could recharge them. You could use a gas cylinder and recharge them and monitor the pressures until everything was within spec. Nowadays, these newer systems, you have to evacuate the entire system first, and then you have to do a vacuum test on the system. This is true for both home and auto. The newer flammable refrigerants require it to pass a vacuum test with an essentially a zero margin of error before the system will allow you to recharge this gas, as it is no longer relatively inert like some of the other stuff was. It is very, very flammable. Now, that being said, I wouldn't be concerned about it like bursting into flames in the event of an accident. There's not really enough of it in a car to really constitute a major threat or issue. So I wouldn't be too concerned with that. But in home use, you know, there are 4, 5, 10 pounds in large units where it could become a legitimate fire hazard. So I see why, especially in the confines of a home, it's very, very important to do. But that being said, it's also very costly. And since people are no longer able to simply recharge the systems to save cost on some older vehicles, they're going to be forced, essentially, to fix entire units or replace entire components as opposed to just, you know, filling it back up. And it has cost people a lot of money so far. Honda has been wrought with evaporator issues, condenser issues. Chevrolet has been wrought with condenser issues. And there's been a lot of different failures taking place. And again, the cost is between 2 and 3 times what it used to be. And again, people aren't happy. Another thing people aren't happy about is the big GM recall. There's so many people that have lost a lot of faith in General Motors trucks because of the 6.2 liter failure. Now, the good news is GM is telling the old 6.2 to move over, right? Because they've got a new engine now. Now, why did the recall happen in the first place, right? Many of you may remember, I spoke about this last year when it was really kind of hot and heavy in November, December. And GM recalled 800,000 automobiles. 800,000 automobiles, almost 1 million cars with all the same 6.2 liter V8 engine. That's why the recall happened, because the engine was failing. Now, why was it failing? It was a mistake. It wasn't happen chance. It wasn't driver error. It wasn't even the wrong oil being selected, because I've spoken about this before as well. A big hurdle that GM had to get through with this was they asked everybody, the initial part of the recall was to inspect for any machining debris and then change the oil cap and start using a different oil in this 6.2. But guess what? That's not the entirety of the story, because there's still a machining error. They're still experiencing failures, even though they've switched to the thicker, more viscous oil for additional protection in these engines. And I have a very strong feeling that the eventuality of this, given the mechanical wear, is that these engines will continue to fail at a pretty astronomical rate. Now, why, again, did they actually fail? It's because they made the crankshaft wrong. Can you believe that? This is the crazy part, right? General Motors has been making V8 engines for 100 years, right? 100 years they've been making V8 engines, and for about 85 of those years, they've had a pretty traditional small block layout that is at least identifiable within a margin to what we have today. A lot of the parts, they don't interchange, but they look exactly the same. And how did they miss that step? How did GM miss that step? Well, they moved production facilities, they changed the personnel involved, and they missed a crucial machining step. Every single crankshaft that gets manufactured has to be lubricated once it's inside of the engine. So how do they do that? A crankshaft is not just a big wrought piece of metal. It actually has oil channels built within it. So that way the crankshaft can be pressurized as a hollow unit, and oil will come out of the actual crankshaft wrists. That way it can lubricate the piston wrists. And without that, the engine's going to lock up. And the outlet holes, they're supposed to be beveled, meaning they're supposed to be smoothed out a little bit so that oil can equally disperse, you know, 360 degrees around to really coat what it's trying to protect. And they didn't do that step. All they did was drill the portholes into it, and that left a sharp channeled edge on the side. And that 0W20 oil that they initially ran all of these engines on was not thick enough, and it actually etched into the crankshaft bearings. So once that happens, I don't care if you change the oil. Yeah, you're going to create a better film thickness, and you'll enhance the longevity of the engine, but you definitely can't count on it long-term, especially not like you were promised when you bought that GMC Suburban back in 1996 or even 2005, right? Those engines were better just because of that simple machining step, regardless of the advancements made. Now, the good news is they fixed it with the new engines, the new 6.2 that they've started to manufacture, and they are quickly moving away from it. I think they got such a bad rap from this, and they've had a new big block in development for quite some time. So they're going from a 6.2 liter to a 6.6 liter. Yeah, six. That's a big V8, right? A 6.6 liter V8. Now, the outgoing V8 is called the L8T. That thing has been in production for a long time. It's actually been a pretty good workhorse for a lot of trucks and a lot of working trucks all around the nation. Now, the new one, the L78, is going to be a totally different beast altogether. It's, in fact, bringing back the legendary big block engine code from the 1960s, the L78. It's going to be a new 450 horsepower, 6.6 liter big block V8 engine available in all of the Chevrolet truck line. Of course, the Cadillac Escalade, I'm sure, will receive one. And here's the other big news, you know, because I even though they really messed up on the 6.2, I still like cars and I still love the Corvette. And the word on the street is that the new Grand Sport Corvette is going to receive a tuned up version of this 6.6 liter. So, you know what that means, all of us car guys and gals out here. A new big block Corvette is finally coming onto the scene after decades and decades. I mean, they haven't made a big block Corvette since the C3 Corvette, where that L78 was placed, which is really, really interesting, right? They've gotten so good with small block architecture that we didn't really need it for a long time, but I think it's really cool that it is coming back. Now, the trivia question still out there for the taking before we move on to a short break here. A $50 gift card to Mellow Window and Carpet Cleaning, plus a bottle of their Mellow Marvel Stain and Odor Eliminator to the winner that can answer the question on air. What car am I? I started production in 1966. I have two doors and I'm rear-wheel drive. 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It's got twin distributors, individual throttle bodies, and I held many firsts for performance cars, and in fact was the fastest production car money could buy at the time of my release. 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

0: 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I'm going to head straight over to the phones here. We've got Charles on hold calling in from Delhi. Hey, Charles, you're on the air. Can you hear us, buddy?
1: Yes, I can hear you real well. Yes, thank you.
0: Yes, sir. So what are you calling in for? Welcome to the Car Tech Show.
1: I called last week because you were doing whatever they were doing last week, but I thought I'd call back today. Tell you how, if you really like your car, that you can keep it for decades and it'll look brand new. I bought a brand new 2000 Honda EX down at Jeff Weller's Honda.
0: Nice.
1: On Coleraine Avenue in 2000.
0: Hey, Charles. Charles, can you turn your radio down, brother?
1: Oh, I thought I had it down.
0: Oh, you're good. Yeah, just getting some feedback. So you said you bought a new Honda? Congratulations, man.
1: Yeah, I bought it. And over the years, I mean, it's always been in a garage and everything. But it's not hard to take care of a car if you want to put a lot of muscle into it and keep it like brand new.
0: Yeah.
1: It's rust-free, it's red with charcoal interior. I invested $3,000 of amenities on it back in 2000 with alloy wheels and a tape deck in there and all my sunroof. I got all my deflectors on there for the hood and the sunroof and everything.
0: Yeah. Also, so you meant you bought it new back then. What is it? Is it an Accord, a Civic?
1: Yeah, it's a Honda Civic.
0: Civic?
1: Yeah,
0: oh,
1: nice. 2000.
0: A 2000 Civic. Man.
1: And it's like brand new. You could put it in a showroom today. No, it's a showroom condition.
0: So garage kept its whole life, I guess?
1: Please?
0: So kept in the garage?
1: Oh, yeah, for the most part, yeah.
0: Good.
1: But every year after wintertime, I get on my... On my back, I take my high pressure hose. I clean up the undercarriage, you know, with water, get all the salt and off there.
0: Yep.
1: I use all Meguiar products, you know, the waxes and the clear coats, and it's doesn't have one bit of rust on it. And I invested $13,000 in the last 2 years. I have everything new on there, from power steering pumps to the air conditioning and everything.
0: Wow.
1: So I just took it down there about 2 weeks ago. It's an oil change on it, and it's in perfect condition. It's got 121,000 miles on it.
0: Probably in better condition than a lot of 26-year-olds I've seen. You know what I mean?
1: Better
0: shape, right?
1: Yeah, but it doesn't have all this other fancy shit on it. I don't need no backup cameras or forward cameras.
0: Yeah, exactly.
1: I got my side mirrors I use. I got my rear view mirror, and if I have to turn my head... You know, you turn a little bit to make sure you're not going to hit anything.
0: Get it. Well, man, Charles, that's awesome.
1: So why would I buy a new car for $50,000, $60,000, and it's five-speed manual transmission?
0: Oh, yeah.
1: And it's in perfect condition, and there's not one thing wrong with it. The body's in excellent shape. Everything is excellent on it.
0: Wow.
1: There's nothing to do on it right now. But over the years, I give it a clear coat. I do all that before the wintertime sets in. Then I do another job in the springtime, two or three times a year. I do that and to protect the paint and everything else on it. And that's how you keep a car. But you got to do it yourself. I don't. Never been through a car wash. I don't believe in that because probably knock everything off I got on there. You gotta use your muscle.
0: I agree. Up, you know, a little bit of elbow grease goes a long way on one of those cars, right? Just making sure that you protect the finishes. And, you know, Charles, I love that you highlighted the fact that you get underneath of it and wash the underbody, get all the salt off of it, right? And also, while you're down there doing that, any of those products that you can introduce into the water, like any wax coatings or anything like that, really help mitigate the oxidation underneath, and that obviously causes all the rust on those. But for a 26-year-old car to look brand spanking new, Charles, you got to be doing a lot right.
1: I did. I was over at Walmart about a year or so ago, and I was parking next to this woman. And I was getting out, or leaving the store, and she says, "Damn, is that a brand new car?" I said, "No, you believe it?" You know, at that time, it was like 24 years old. She said, "Damn, that car is 20, this is about 2 years ago." She said, "Well, it looks brand new." I said, I told her. He said, "You actually get on your back?" I said, "Yeah. I get on, I got my high pressure hose, I get all that, any salt that was on there during the winter time." He says, "You do all this yourself?" I said, "Yeah, I don't do it to car wash, as long as I'm able. And I'm 80, I just turned 80. My car just turned 26 years old in July.
0: Holy cow.
1: My birthday's July the 2nd, so it just had a birthday last month.
0: Happy belated. There we go.
1: Yeah. 80. So it's going on 27 years. I had the spoiler put on there years ago after I bought it. Like I said, I put $3,000 amenities on it, and it's like a brand new car. So why should I buy a new car?
0: You shouldn't. You shouldn't. Hey, Charles, thanks so much for calling in, man. I really appreciate this. And great. I'll definitely talk a little bit more about just the preservation.
1: If you actually take care of a car and you put your muscle into it, you know, when I was growing up back in the 50s, you know, people would actually wash their cars in their driveway on a Sunday afternoon. Or Saturday afternoon. You don't see that no more.
0: That's an HOA violation now.
1: Wash your car manually and do all the work that needs to be done on a car. You run through a car wash and that's it.
0: Thank you, Charles. I really appreciate that, man. Thank you. And, you know,
1: I'm an oldies man. I love the station. I loved your show on Saturday mornings. And I've been listening to it for years. And so you all have a good weekend. I just want to let you know that if you put the muscle into it, you can keep your car. If you really like your car, and don't go all the expense. But I tell you, I'm proud of my car. I'm proud of what I can do to it. And that's just the way I am. You can keep a car for years and years if you actually take care of it.
0: Yes, indeed. Yes, indeed.
1: You have a good weekend. And I just wanted to let you know that I'm proud of my car, and if I'm still alive another 27 years, which I'll be over 100, but the car might outlive me now, so I don't know.
0: Oh, man. Well, Charles, thanks so much for calling, and you enjoy your weekend as well. Guys, and take Charles' word to heart here. I mean, a little bit of elbow grease goes a long way, and he's right. Running it through a car wash is never, ever going to get it as clean and allow you to put the type of protectants and finishes on it that manually washing it does. Although, Charles, I'll tell you what, man, you said muscle so many times. I just, now in my mind, you're like an 80-year-old giant jack dude just with these huge muscles. Just to let you know, that's what I'm thinking of you now, Charles. Just a jacked guy washing his car. But it's nice to hear that. I mean, good for you, man. 80 years old, getting out there, keeping what you have, and not letting somebody else, you know, tell you, oh, you've got to go buy a new car. No, you've got to get these updated features. You've got to do this, got to do that. You know, you don't have to, right? If you're willing to take care of what you have, and you know, the real name of the game here is just rust mitigation. But if you're willing to take care of what you have, you can keep it a long, long time. Now, to Charles's credit, underbody washes are definitely very important as far as preservation goes, because cars rust. They're made of metal. And I don't know if you know about our wonderful city of Cincinnati here. It's beautiful, but it's not very kind to steel, metal, any structures that, you know, are susceptible to temperature swings and moisture and salt on the roads, right? And our cars are susceptible to all of those things. And in fact, some of the most susceptible things are our automobiles, specifically those older, cars, older Japanese cars, older American cars that were pre-galvanized. You know, they typically don't like

0: You really want it to be something petroleum based, and that'll definitely go a long way. 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I started production in 1966. I have two doors. I'm rear-wheel drive, and I've only had one engine option, 3.9 liters with cylinders arranged in a V. I have twin distributors, individual throttle bodies. Not that many people know that fact, but I held many first for performance cars, and some of you may remember I was the fastest production car money could buy at the time of my release in 1966, and I was also a movie star, showing in the opening scene of the 1969 film, The Italian Job. What car am I? 513-563-1480. And again, don't forget, if you guys have any questions during the week, send me an email, wesley@almersautocare.com. 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I usually get back to you in 24 to 48 hours. And any car questions you have, I'm happy to help you out with it, answer some questions. I've got a team of talented technicians that know even more than I do that can help me out even if I get stumped as well. So if you guys are having an issue with your car, if anyone's looking for a new car and has questions on what to buy, what to avoid perhaps, shoot me an email, and I'm more than happy to help. Again, wesley@almersautocare.com. And here on Saturday mornings, give me a call, 513-563-1480.
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0: 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I'm your host, Wes Adams, here until 11 o'clock to answer your car questions. 513-563-1480 is the number to dial. Again, 513.

0: 563-1480. I do have the trivia question out there for the taking. It's been a fun show so far, right? I've complained about air conditioning systems not being able to be recharged and fixed for cheap. I've also complained about engine failures, right? I have a pretty good knack for doing about that. And Charles was kind enough to call in and gave us some tips on really maintaining an automobile, a 2000 Honda Civic purchased new 26 years later. He's still rocking and rolling in it. And he says it looks brand new, right? How'd he do it? He took care of it. Yeah, right? Crazy concept. A lot of us know it. Some of us may have forgotten. Now the trivia question for a $50 gift card to Mellow Window and Carpet Cleaning, plus a bottle of the Mellow Marvel Stain and Odor Eliminator, $75 value. 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What car am I? I started production in 1966. I have two doors and I'm rear-wheel drive. I only have one engine option, 3.9 liters with cylinders arranged in a V. Twin distributors, individual throttle bodies, and I was the fastest production car money could buy when I was released. And I was also a movie star, briefly, showing in the opening scene of the 1969 film, The Italian Job. We're going to head straight over to the phones. We've got Bob on hold. He's going to take a crack at the trivia question. Bob, you're on the air, man. Yeah. What part of town are you calling from?
1: I'm calling from Springdale.
0: Springdale. There we go, Bob. So I'll tell you, man, what car am I?
1: I'm taking guessing a Torino.
0: Oh, that is a good guess. Bob, I like where you're headed with it. I love that you came out with a little bit of a more obscure car. I love the Torinos, yes, man. Not
1: am
0: quite.
1: Am I allowed to take another guess?
0: Sure.
1: Toronto. The Tornado.
0: Oh, the Tornado. No. So I'll give you this little hint too, Bob, because I love where you're going with it, and I love what you're doing. But no, the Tornado is front-wheel drive, but the car that I am is not American. So I'm going to throw a whole wrench at everybody
1: here.
0: I'm kind
1: of lost with that one.
0: No worries, man. If I make them too easy, I'm just giving away money, you know, and I love giving away money, especially when it's somebody else's, right?
1: Yeah.
0: Oh, okay. Bob, I appreciate you calling them in. Good guesses.
1: Thanks.
0: Mm-hmm. Thank you.
1: Bye.
0: Yeah, so the Torino and the Tornado, I love those Oldsmobile Tornados. We have a customer at our Anderson shop that's had two of them. And I tell you what, they are super fun to drive. If you don't know what the Oldsmobile Tornado is, I'm sure a lot of you do, but if you don't, you should look it up. It was kind of a first. It was a front-wheel drive V8 big-body car, right? An Oldsmobile Tornado. And they drive pretty nice, truly. They were a lot better in the snow than anything back in the day then, too. And you know, I've driven a 1972 and I think a 75, and they both got these really thin wood grain steering wheels. I always love those. And every like aspect of driving the car back in the late 70s, early 80s, those luxury sedans, right? It was such minimal effort, right? You could steer the whole 5,000-pound car with your pinky finger because you had so much power steering. You could rest your big toe on the brake and come to a stop. It's so, you know, funny how easy it was to drive and how effortless and comfortable they were to drive, right? It's almost like they started driving themselves. We're going to head straight back over to the phones. We've got Walt up next. He's going to try and take a crack at the trivia question as well. Walt, you're on the air. Where are you calling from?
2: Carthage.
0: Carthage. Nice. There we go. So, Walt, what car am I?
2: Alfa Romeo.
0: See, he's getting closer. I am not an Alfa Romeo. No. But I like where your head's at, Walt. I like where your head's at.
2: I just heard something Italian. I said, well, maybe.
0: it's a good guess. Yes, again,
2: Can I ask you a real quick question?
0: Sure. Yeah, go ahead, Walt.
2: I got a 1998 Honda Civic and needs a water pump. It's got 90,000 miles on. Should I go in and put a timing belt on, too?
0: Definitely.
2: Okay.
0: Yeah, I would do timing belt, water pump. If you haven't updated the exterior drive belts, do that. Check all the pulleys on it and everything, too. The other thing that you're probably going to want to do in there, Walt, are camshaft and crankshaft seals. So if it's a D series, which it probably is, unless it's one of the SI models.
2: It's an LX.
0: An LX, yeah. So you'll have like a D17 in that. It'll have one timing gear up top. Beneath that timing gear is a camshaft seal. It's just an O-ring. And then at the bottom of it on the crankshaft pulley is also a crank seal. If those aren't leaking, you can still leave them alone, right? It'll save you some time. But if you see some seepage, you might even find that upper cam is leaking. You might just find some oil in the timing cover. But I would go ahead and buy those components before you disassemble it.
2: Okay, thank you very much.
0: Yeah, absolutely, Walt.
2: Okay, have a good day. Bye-bye.
0: Yeah, you too.
2: Thank you.
0: Bye.
2: Love your show.
0: I appreciate
2: Thanks.
0: You, Walt. Thank you. And good luck on that repair. Luckily, okay. You know, those timing belts, I'm not going to say they're easy, right? Because there's very few things on a car that are actually easy unless you have done them before. And luckily, that one's not a nightmare, you know. So good luck on that one, Walt. So the trivia question still out there for the taking. Now, Walt got close. And I told everybody that it wasn't an American car, right? And he got close because maybe of the country of origin. But let's go over these hints one more time. I want to see if I would love to give away this $50 gift card and this bottle of Mella Marvel Stain and Odor Eliminator from MellaServices.com. What car am I? I started production in 1966. I have two doors and I'm rear wheel drive. I've only had one engine option, 3.9 liter, with cylinders arranged in a V. I didn't say how many cylinders, right? Could be 6, could be 8, could be 10, could be 12. And I held many firsts for performance cars. I was the fastest production car money could buy at the time of my release, and I was in the opening scene of the 1969 film The Italian Job, which was famous for having Italian cars in it. What car am I? 513-563-1480. Don't forget to check out ulmersautocare.com. That is my day job. I know most of you guys listening know that, but the company is 90 years old. We've been around since 1936, which is crazy because we actually have a photo of our shop in 1936. And then we have a photo of our shop in 1938 when the road was finally being paved out front. So we were actually fixing cars since before the road out front was paved, which not many places can actually, hold that as a fact. And I do like that. But because of our 90th year in business, we're giving away $90 off a set of any four Continental or General tires. So it's a coupon that's immediately applied to any set of four Continental or Generals. But it's a great deal. And sometimes you can even pair it up until the end of August, that is, with a rebate on all SUV and truck tires as well for an additional $110 off. So some serious savings at ulmersautocare.com if you're looking at Continental and General tires. So I get this question often, right? I talk about cars all day long. Most of it is why it's broken and how we can fix it. But, you know, every now and again, we like to have some fun talking about cars too, and we talk about fast ones. And you really can't get in the conversation of fast cars and not talk about the new electric vehicle performance that is here, right? The electric vehicle revolution is here. It has been for a couple of years. You know, it's no longer how long until we see electric cars all over the road, everybody, right? They are everywhere. I've been sitting here outside the window. I've probably had 30 Teslas pass by. But there's a new king of the hill. And the king of the hill has typically been known as the Corvette, right? The Corvette's one of the fastest American cars, right? And the new Corvette ZR1 and ZR1X, the twin turbo and all-wheel drive electrified monsters that are making 1,250 horsepower, right? Numbers that absolutely seem insane for my frame of reference that's in 2008 and stuck there permanently, right? I think that's crazy horsepower, and it's coming with a warranty. But think about this. They set a challenge to go 0 to 200 to 0. And yes, that is miles per hour. So go from a standing stop to 200 miles an hour and then slam on the brakes all the way back down to zero. Here are some numbers. So a Porsche 911 Turbo, one of the faster cars that money can buy with a warranty, it is a blisteringly fast 650 horsepower car, only managed 199.3 miles an hour. So it couldn't even get to the 200 mile an hour mark. A slightly faster car, the McLaren 750S, which has about 750 horsepower and is lighter than the turbo Porsche, was able to achieve 0 to 200 to 0 in 37.7 seconds. That is a fast car. Any car that does 200 miles an hour is crazy, but to go 0 to 200 to 0 within a time frame that's under a minute, that is a fast automobile. Now, the ZR1X, right? The one everybody's talking about, the new mid-engine twin turbo plus front electric drive motor ZR1 did 0 to 200 miles an hour to zero. Yes, this is all American made Bald Eagle. Like, it's a crazy car. 31.8 seconds, 32 seconds, 0 to 200 to zero. That's faster than you can make a coffee That's insane. Now, that's not the King of the Hill. And it's not even the fastest American car on this list. That's the crazy part. Because the real King achieved what the 1,250 horsepower ZR1X achieved in 31.8 seconds, achieved it in 25.7 seconds. We're not talking about a slight improvement. We're talking about, you know, literally 5-6 seconds. 6 seconds faster. And even under braking, too, and that car was the Lucid Air Sapphire, which is an all-electric, four-door, luxury sedan that weighs about 1,200 pounds, or I think actually like 1,500 pounds more than the Corvette does. So much heavier vehicle, much larger vehicle. And it still was able to just spank it. I mean, make it completely outclass the fastest thing GM brought to the table. And it got punted out by an electric car. 0 to 200 to 0 in 25.7 seconds. I mean, that is like space shuttle stuff. That is insane. And it has a 1,200 and some odd horsepower, right? Electric horsepower is weird. But they say, you know, 1,234 horsepower and up to 1,300 horsepower in certain scenarios. Very, very good aerodynamics. And more so, it's displacing all of this power with a traction control system that is orders of magnitude better than anything else that's on the road today in most cars. What's crazy is most of these traction mitigation systems on these cars, they'll operate in the order of something like 150 to 250 times a second. The Lucid Air Sapphire is making calculations about 1,000 times a second. That's how fast this traction stability control is operating all four independent electric motors and just rocketing this thing to 200 miles an hour and still has the braking power to stop it as well, because typically sports cars would have an edge in the stopping distance due to the lower mass, the lower weight, but the Lucid's acceleration advantage made the braking differences totally irrelevant. And it completed 0 to 200 to 0 in less than 1 mile. Less than a mile. That is absolutely insane. So again, electric performance is here. It's not cheap yet, but it'll be interesting to see how cheap it gets. Now, the trivia question still out there for the taking for a $50 gift card to MellaServices.com plus a bottle of their Mella Marvel Stain and Odor Eliminator. What car am I? I started production in 1966. I am not made in America, but rather somewhere else. Two doors, rear-wheel drive, and only one engine. 3.9 liters with cylinders arranged in a V format. I held many firsts for performance cars. I was the fastest production car money could buy at the time of my release, and I was a movie star. I was shown in the opening scene of the 1969 film The Italian Job. And here's a short break to do some research to see if you can get it. 513-563-1480.
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0: 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I'm your host, Wes Adams, here until 11 o'clock to answer your car questions. Give me a call, 513-563-1480. Still giving away a trivia question gift card here. Somebody can get the right answer to What Car Am I for a $50 gift card to Mella Window and Carpet Cleaning, plus a bottle of their Mella Stain and Odor Eliminator. 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The question is, what car am I? And here's some hints, because we've got some people on hold already. So, I started production in 1966. Two doors and rear-wheel drive, 3.9 liters, arranged in a V. Held many firsts for performance cars. I was the fastest production car money could buy at the time of my release, and I was in the opening scene of the 1969 film The Italian Job, right? The original one. So we're going to head straight over to the phones here. We've got Amy on hold first to try and take a crack at this trivia question. Amy, you're on the air. Where are you calling from?
7: Hi, I'm calling from East Price Hill.
0: Ah, there we go. Well, thanks for calling on the Car Tech Show, Amy. Do you know what car I am?
7: Thank you. I think you're a Lamborghini, is it Miura? P400? I butchered that.
0: Sorry, the reason I laughed a little bit is because... So you said it right the first time. You paused just a little bit before you said Mira.
7: Mira. Okay.
0: M-I-U-R-A. Oh, so they came in a fun Skittle bag color scheme. They had greens and oranges and gold and red and blue. But there were pretty few made. But, yeah, you did get it right. It is a Lamborghini Miura. And it was such a cool car back in the day. It was really the first supercar that anybody had ever really marked. It had a V12 behind the driver. And it was a really race-bred car from, you know, kind of just from its manufacturing infancies. So, Amy, are you into cars?
7: Kind of. I do like fast cars. I like the sports cars. They're pretty cool.
0: I know, right? They're hard not to fall in love with, that's for sure. Since you're over in East Price Hill, that'll be perfect. I will make sure that Dan gets your information here. So hang out on the phones. He's going to grab some information from you so I can send all that stuff out to you this week. So you'll get a $50 gift card to Mella Window and Carpet Cleaning, plus a bottle of their Stain and Odor Eliminator. Do you have any pets?
7: I do not right now, but I plan to in the future.
0: Ah, there we go. Well, maybe you'll end up needing that. Hopefully not.
7: Thank you so much. I'm a big fan of your show. I just started listening a couple weeks ago.
0: Oh, super. Well, I appreciate it. How'd you stumble upon it?
7: Just by the radio, just flipping stations.
0: And, right. Who does that anymore, right?
7: Yeah, I just came across of it, and I was like, wow, I love this radio station, and I just happened to hear your show, and I just left it on, and I loved it.
0: Oh, super.
7: So thank you.
0: Well, thank you. I appreciate that. And yeah, we really do play amazing music. Whenever I'm driving shuttle for Almers, I always switch everything to WDJO. It's like my secret little splinter cell organization.
7: That's great. Thank you so much.
0: Thanks, Amy. All right, take care. Yeah, the Lamborghini Miura. And such a cool car when it came out, right? Ferruccio Lamborghini didn't think it was going to work, right? He thought that he wasn't there to build race cars. He was there to build nice, luxury sports cars. But he gave some engineers the green light, and boy, howdy, they made a very fast car. And the coolest part is, without that Lamborghini Miura, we would not have had anything that succeeded it. Meaning there would have been no Countach, no Diablo, no Murcielago, no Gallardo, no Aventador, no Huracan, right? No Centurion, I can go on, right? No Sesto Elemento. None of the great Lamborghinis that have peppered automotive history and really pushed Ferrari past their breaking point on multiple occasions in sales, you know, it's really made everybody better because of the Lamborghini Miura. Yeah, such a great car. It really is. The other weird thing about that, it was a transverse layout. It's such a small car. If you ever see a Miura in person, you will be astonished that they fit a V12 in that thing. I mean, it's absolutely, absolutely crazy that they ever fit a V12 in it. We also want to give a quick shout out to all of our iHeartRadio listeners. We see you guys. We love you guys. It's amazing in today's age that we can listen to our favorite radio station from back home all over the world. We've got listeners in Germany. We've got listeners in South Africa. We've got listeners in Australia. We've got listeners in the Philippines. We've literally got people listening all over the world right here with all of you Cincinnatians on WDJO, and we couldn't be more honored. So I think it's about that time. We're at 10:54. Somebody's already got the trivia question. I guess it's time to buckle up and take a brief ride through this week in automotive history. I guess so. We'll go ahead and start off here. August 15th, 1927. What is that, 99 years ago? Almost 100 years ago, right? Eddie Rickenbacker, I talk about him every now and again, but probably not enough. He was America's most successful fighter ace in World War I. Remember his name, Eddie Rickenbacker, because he is the guy that purchased the Indianapolis Speedway. He was backed by a group of Detroit investors, and he bought it for a mere $700,000. Of course, that was a lot of money back in 1927. Still is, but now it's just a house on the east side of Cincinnati, which is crazy, right? Now, Carl G. Fisher was the guy that initially built the track back in 1909, and I've gone over the story before, but maybe we'll do it again because it was scary. Initially, this giant paved oval wasn't paved. It was crushed stone and tar, and after the first few races, it ended up becoming so bad, they held a motorcycle race on it the second day, and they had three accidents. One guy died, and truly, it was just because of the track surface. So they ended up repaving the entire thing with 3.2 million paving bricks. And that is why it's called the Brickyard, because that entire oval at one point was all bricks. And now if you go there to the Indianapolis Motor Speedway, you will see a 3-foot section at the finish line, or the start-finish line right there, that is still those original bricks. Now, after 1941, Rickenbacker closed the speedway due to World War II, and in 1945, he ended up selling it to this guy named Tony Holman for $750,000, so he didn't really get a profit on it. And now Roger Penske owns it. But another quick side note on the Brickyard. There was once a gold brick. And if you look this up, you'll actually find that the gold brick was a very, very popular thing back in the day. They had one gold brick that they placed for kind of like the ceremonial, like ribbon cutting, so to speak, like for the gracing of the first race. It was there 3 days and it got stolen. So they replaced it. It was there another week and it got stolen. So they started locking it up, and they would place it into the ground at each race, and they would have to go and lock this thing up. And they still have one of the ones that was locked up, and it's just a big bronze brick that was painted gold that they would place in there each and every time. What always begs the question, right? Will those other two bricks ever show up? I don't know if it's going to be on Antiques Roadshow or in somebody's basement or a yard sale, but those two bricks that were stolen from Indianapolis Motor Speedway are still out there. Nobody knows where they're at. And that, my friends, is one of the greatest mysteries that the automotive realm that may ever know, right? Where are the two missing bricks? That's what we all want to know. So moving on, August 19th, 1899, quite a few years ago. It was 127 years ago. Henry Ford resigned from Thomas Edison's company. I bet you didn't know that. Henry Ford used to work for Thomas Edison, and he ended up quitting, right? He resigned from the Edison Illuminating Company, and he organized the Detroit Automobile Company, and he took 1/6 of its shares and became the chief engineer. Now, the company was forced into bankruptcy the following year, but that was kind of on Henry Ford. So a lot of people thought Henry had a gift, right? And he did. And that's what 12 investors believed at the time of the, you know, that particular investment strategy. And Ford basically was still in his infancy with trying to engineer all these automobiles. He had made the quadricycle and a couple of other ventures, and he wooed all these men into funding this Detroit Automobile Company, which was founded in 1899. And it included the mayor of Detroit and a bunch of other people, you know, basically giving him like $15,000, $20,000 a piece. And it would rather be unfortunate to the wallets of those men, because the Detroit Automobile Company operated not for very long, ended up going defunct. And what's crazy, too, I know we don't have enough time to cover it for the rest of it, and maybe we'll do this in another show. Henry Ford is also the reason Cadillac has started. Henry Ford, in some ways, is the reason Cadillac and General Motors are who the way they are. So I'd love to maybe do a show all about Henry Ford and some of the things that he really created in his young life. But I just don't think there's time today. But it's okay, because I will be back and we'll do another show, and you know, we'll learn all we can. Cincinnati, thanks so much for listening to the Car Tech Show, and congratulations on the winner to the $50 Mella window and carpet cleaning gift card. Cincinnati, I will see you next Saturday. Bye.
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11: 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Good morning. 11 o'clock with the Tomcat coming up. The Beatles got the Rolling Stones. And right now we're going to shake it up with the Cars. WDJO.

0: J.O. Beatles doing a little twisting and shouting. I'm the Tom Kent. The Fab Four Hard Day's Night is October the 25th at the Taft Theater, and you can find out more info right now at 1480wdjo.com.
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J.O., if you're looking for things to celebrate today, it's National Be an Angel Day, also National Tooth Fairy Day, National Pecan Tort Day, also National Surgical Oncologist Day. 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

0: WDJL, a song jokingly referred to as the real Australian national anthem. 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I'm the Tom Cat, Tri-State Antique Market, coming up on the 2nd of September at Lawrenceburg. 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

0: DJ, yo, turning your love around. That is George Benson. I'm the Tom Kent. We got a music marathon ready to roll, and the Monkees are going to kick it off.
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WDJM, Mickey Dolan, 60 years of the Monkees, Saturday, December 5th. 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There's ELO.

WDJL with a big thank you for listening to WDJL. It is where the music is in Finneytown at 99.5 and Independence 107.9. 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Here's Dionne Warwick and the Spinners.

0: WD, J.O. and Chuck Berry wrapping up that music marathon with no particular place to go. And the Tomcat Place to Go Ohio Renaissance Festival starts the 5th of September through November 1st. Renaissance Park, that's State Route 73, just east of Waynesville. We got that info right now on the festival's page at 1480WDJO.com.
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0: WDJO, first big hit for Bill Withers, that's Ain't No Sunshine. I'm the Town Cat. Fun fact about that song, the single produced by Booker T. Jones of Booker T. and the MGs. Stephen Stills playing guitar on that one. Music professor Jim LaBarber, more information like that again Monday afternoon starting at 2. He knows it all. He's also got that top 5 at 5, August 24th, 1966.
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0: WDJL One Hit Wonders, Swinging Medallions, that double shot of My Baby's Love. I'm the Tomcat. We got a music marathon, and Paul Revere and the Raiders going to kick it off next.
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WDJO, where the music is. Good afternoon. 1 o'clock with the Tomcat coming up. I got the Rolling Stones, America, coming up, too. And right now, the Guess Who. Got No Sugar Tonight at WDJO.

know, tonight at 7 o'clock, it's Dangerous Dan's Way Back Saturday Night. You never know what's going to be going on. And, of course, 11 o'clock, got to put all those songs back in the library the right way. In the cat box at 11, WDJ.

0: Well, first and biggest hit for Quarter Flash, that's Harden My Heart, wrapping up that music marathon. I'm the Tomcat, Happy Together Tour tonight, featuring the Association, Trog, Chicago's Jason Sheff, Gary Puckett, The Fortunes, Ron Dante, Gauchos, and The Bogues. That's coming up, the Rose Music Center, info at 1480wdjo.com. By the way, today is Ron Dante's birthday. Maybe they'll sing Happy Birthday to him tonight.
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If you're not near a Wawa, you gotta look for that. Here's America and Sister Golden Hair.

0: She won a Grammy Award for Best Female Country Vocalist 1973 with that one, Let Me Be There. Olivia Newton-John, I'm the Tomcat. We got Red, White, and Vroom Cars and Pipes Car Show coming up next Sunday, the 30th in Independence. 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

0: WDJO and the Beach Boys. That's Surfer Girl. I'm the Tomcat. 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

0: the one that started everything off with the birds. That's Mr. Tambourine Man. I'm the Tomcat. 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

WDJL tonight at 7. Dangerous Dan's way back Saturday night. Never know what he's going to be up to, and sometimes he doesn't, but always sounds good when he puts it on the radio. And, of course, I got to clean everything up in the cat box at 11. Right here at WDJL, it is where the music is. Here's Huey Lewis and the News.

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I'm the Tomcat, Leonid and Friends, a YouTube sensation, coming to Newport's Megacorp Pavilion Sunday, the 27th of September. 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

0: DJO, biggest hit for Steve Miller Band, his last number one hit, and actually his last hit. That's Abracadabra. I'm the Chomp Cat, coming up in a couple of moments. Got a music marathon. We're going to kick it off with Martha and the Vandellos next.
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through the rest of the music marathon. I'll be back at 11 o'clock after Dangerous Dan's Way Back Saturday Night, putting everything away in the cat box at 11. It's all happening right here at WDJO. Here's Joe Walsh.

WDJO, where the music is, and Bobby Leach. It's 3 o'clock on a Saturday afternoon, and thank you for joining us. Coming up, I've got great music for you from the Rolling Stones, Jerry Rafferty, and Nancy Sinatra. She's counting her steps. These boots are made for walking.

WDJ, a couple of big games going on downtown tonight in Cincinnati. Hopefully the storms are out of here. Should be by the forecast. Anyway, you got the Bengals and the Bears exhibition game. And then FC Cincinnati, TQL Stadium. Going to take on Seattle, both those games downtown and tonight. I'll get you an update on that forecast shortly. WDJO, Jerry Rafferty. Here's Baker Street.

0: That's Baker Street, Jerry Rafferty. Before he took a trip down Baker Street, he was in a band called The Humble Bumps with Joe Egan. And he and Joe left, started Steeler's Wheel. Of course, their big hit, Stuck in the Middle with You. And that his biggest hit solo, Baker Street, Jerry Rafferty on WDJO. The Things I Learned and Steal from Jim LaBarber, the Music Professor, weekdays. Coming up, I've got the Rolling Stones.
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6: Good times and great music,

WDJL, you know, usually when you hear a politician involved in a three-way or even a four-way, that's a scandal. But not in Price Hill. Not on my side of town when the Vice President, J.D. Vance, shows up at Price Hill Chili to serve up three-ways, Cody's, and beer. Now, if you're just getting to go to Patrick's, I'll be happy.

A lot going on tonight. Bengals in town against the Chicago exhibition game. FC Cincinnati has Seattle in town. Forecast for that, scattered thunderstorms possible this afternoon. 63, a low tonight. Sunday, partly cloudy, high near 80, 56 on Sunday night. Monday, mostly sunny, near 78. Right now, we've got 80. Oh, something else going on tonight. Need to check this out. Dangerous Dan Allen's going to recreate the Beatles at Crosley Field. That's going to be tonight, 7 o'clock, the first hour of his Way Back Saturday Night with Dangerous Dan Allen. So a lot to going on downtown and a lot to listen to. WDJO, it's Fame and David Bowie.

0: session at Electric Ladyland Studios with John Lennon helping to write it. At least he was the inspiration and the energy for it, according to David Bowie. That's his number one song called Fame on WDJO. And you got Dan Allen, Dangerous Dan Allen, tonight at 7 o'clock. And his Way Back Saturday night, followed by Tomcat Michaels at 11 in the Cat Box. Coming up, it's Paul McCartney, Wings, and Band on the Run.
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0: WDJ with the Drifters and Up on the Roof. I'm Bobby Leach, and a great show tonight. 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

WDJO, you got FC Cincinnati in town as well as the Bengals. And the forecast for tonight, low 63, scattered thunderstorms should be out of here. Sunday, partly cloudy, near 80, low 56. Monday, some sun, high 78. And right now, it's 81 WDJO.

WDJO, where the music is. Bobby Leach, 4 o'clock on a summer afternoon. Coming up, I've got music for you from Toto, Donna Summer, and this is Chicago. Just you and me and all of our friends listening in. WDJO, good times and great music.

WDJO summertime fun includes kayaking on the Whitewater River. Unfortunately, according to Green Acres and their business, it's closed for a couple of weeks because of the high water and then also the issue with the sewage spill in Connersville, Indiana. It's causing some big issues in the Whitewater. Here's Donna Summer.

0: WDJO, Donna Summers on your radio, and so is Carmen De Leon, Cincinnati's music maestro, hometown proud, based here in Cincinnati, just like the rest of us. Anyway, tomorrow at 9 o'clock, it's Sunday Morning Music Hall with Carmen De Leon, brought to you by Mount Adams Bar and Grill and the Blind Lemon. I've got Toto coming up with Rosanna.
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going on downtown tonight, TQL Stadium and FC Cincinnati with Seattle. The Bengals in Chicago, Paycor Stadium with that exhibition game. Forecast for tonight, low 63. Sunday, partly cloudy, 79, 56 for low. Monday, mostly sunny, near 78. And right now, it's 82 WDJO.

0: DJ. It's Orleans Still the One on their final tour. Going to wrap it up after this tour. Dangerous Dan Allen tonight at 7 o'clock. He's got his way back Saturday night. Lots of fun always, 7 till 11, and then the mess. And got Tomcat Michaels cleaning up the Cat Box with Tomcat after Dangerous Dan Allen and way back Saturday night. Coming up, the Association appearing tonight at the Happy Together Tour next.
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Comedy DJ owner Jim LaBarbera, the music professor, talked about this a couple of days ago. A little disagreement between brothers. Apparently, Frankie's brother went online saying Frankie had retired. Frankie came right back and said, "No way. Look for more from Frankie Valli Live."

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WDJ, going to be a lot of sports fans downtown, TQL Stadium. It's, of course, FC Cincinnati and Seattle. Bengals and the Bears, exhibition game at Paycor Stadium. Forecast for tonight, 63. Sunday, partly cloudy, near 80, low 56. Monday, mostly sunny, near 80 once again, and 59. Right now, it's 81. WDJO.

0: WDJO, where the music is. Bobby Leach, 5 o'clock, and I've got some great music lined up for you this hour. On the way, I've got the Raspberries out of Cleveland. Bob Seger, the Silver Bullet Band, and the King of Rock and Roll. Viva Las Vegas, or Viva Las Wages. WDJO.
1: Bright light city, gonna set my soul, gonna set my soul on fire. 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So Viva Las Vegas! Viva Las Vegas! How I wish that there were more than the 24 hours in the day. 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Oh, there's blackjack and poker and the roulette wheel. A fortune won and lost on every deal. All you

keep on the run, I'm gonna have me some fun. 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Lady luck, please let the dice stay hot. Let me shoot a seven with every shot. Viva

0: WDJO, Bob Seger, the Silver Bullet Band, old-time rock and roll. Bobby Leach, and tomorrow it's going to be a good day to do some cruising around. No rain in the forecast. It should be low humidity. Top-down weather. 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It's on the right-hand side. By the way, the EPA is going to end their summer gas rule to help lower those gas prices, so hopefully we'll see that effect at the pumps. Coming up, it's the Raspberries and Go All the Way.
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Somebody DJ, you gotta tell her about it before somebody else posts it online. You know, there's always those people out there spying on you. Those flock cameras, you know, WDJO.

WDJ, Dangerous Dan Allen tonight is going to recreate the Beatles at Crosley Field. The first hour of the show will be dedicated to playing the playlist of the Beatles at Crosley Field tonight, 7 o'clock, way back Saturday night. Of course, a couple of big games tonight. You've got FC Cincinnati with Seattle and the Bengals and Chicago. The way it shapes up forecast-wise, low tonight 63. Sunday nice, partly cloudy near 80, low 56. Right now, it's 81 WDJO.

0: TJ. A lot of folks recorded that song, Knock on Wood. Of course, the original Eddie Floyd, who wroe the song along with the Colonel Steve Cropper. It made it to number 28 on the Billboard charts, number one R&B. That was the number one version by Amy Stewart. But also, David Bowie did a live version of it that was released as a single in England 4 years before the Amy Stewart version. That's, of course, Knock on Wood. And like I always say, the things you learn by listening to Jim LaBarbera, the music professor, weekdays 2 until 7 o'clock, and the things I steal. Coming up, Jim Croce, and I got a name. It's called The Music Professor, Jim LaBarbera.
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fans, are you ready? 2 weeks from today, they get their season underway against the Ball State Cardinals at 12:30, September 5th. 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

WDJ, that'll put you in a cruising mood. That's the Beach Boys and Little Deuce Coop and Bobby Leach and the Beach Boys. 60 Years of Pet Sounds has been rescheduled for October. It's October 10th. It was supposed to happen this month at the PNC Pavilion. 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

WDJO soccer and football tonight downtown. The forecast 63 tonight. On Sunday, partly cloudy, 79, 56 for the low. Monday, mostly sunny, near 78, low 59. Right now, it's 80 WDJO. Here's Genesis.

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A public service announcement from WDJO.

WDJO with the music is 6 o'clock. Bobby Leach coming up. Music from Joan Jett, the Black Hearts. I've got Steve Winwood in there. And it's Elton, the Rocket Man.

WDJO Dangerous Dan Allen tonight. The Way Back Saturday night. It's going to be a special for the first hour with his, well, the playback of the Beatles at Crosley Field. He's going to do the first hour with every song they played in a row. Dangerous Dan Allen tonight, remembering the Beatles at the legendary Crosley Field. WDJO. Matter of fact, you'll be able to talk about the one he went to with the Circle. That was a fun story, too. Talks about how you could hear the Circle, you couldn't hear the Beatles. That's tonight, 7 o'clock, with Dangerous Dan Allen, followed by Tomcat Michaels and the Cat Box. Here's Steve Winwood, while you see a chance.

0: DJ OST Winwood, and while you see a chance, Bobby Leach, and tomorrow night we've got a couple of great shows back-to-back. It's John Englehart, 7 o'clock, and the Sunday Night Soda Shop, music from the 50s and 60s, followed by Cool Bobby B. At 11 o'clock, it's the doo-wop stop Sunday night. We wrap up the weekend, some shows that you don't want to miss. Just ahead, Joan Jett and the Blackhearts.
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4: Having a ball in Florence, y'all.

WDJO tonight, 63. Again, the game at Paycor Stadium, Bengals and the Bears, and also TQL Stadium. 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Low 63. Sunday, partly cloudy, around 80. 56 for a low. Monday, mostly sunny, near 80. Right now, 81 at WDJO.

0: of the Chic and Good Times with Jim LaBarbera. Weekdays, it's always good times. 2 till 7 o'clock at 5. He's got the top 5 at 5 Monday. It's August 24th, 1966 with Jim LaBarbera, the legendary music professor. 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

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The Happy Together Tour. 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Eagles, and Take It Easy.

0: KJO to Mamas and Papas. That's the California Dreamin'. Don't forget the car show going on in Norwood today and tomorrow. Of course, it's a Norwood Motor Fest car show at Factory 52. You can't go this evening. Go tomorrow to check it out. 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Coming up, it's the Doobies and What a Fool Believes.
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0: jam tonight, TQL Stadium. It's FC Cincinnati and Seattle at Paycor Stadium. The Bengals,
1: the Bears.
0: And, of course, the weather, 63 tonight, Sunday, partly cloudy near 80, 56 for a low. Monday, mostly sunny and a high 78.

Where Paddock meets Vine. At the Big Indian Sign, WDJO and Dangerous Dan Allen's next. The first hour of Way Back Saturday Night, recreating the Beatles at Crosley Field. It's coming up at 7. Next, Dangerous Dan Allen, WDJO.

0: This is Leslie Gore. It's Dangerous Dan Allen's party, but I'll still cry if I want to.
1: WDJO, Cincinnati's Oldies Network. Say,

Dangerous Dan's way back Saturday night. Never know what's going to happen here. Well, yesterday was the anniversary of the day the Beatles played Crosley Field in Cincinnati. They were originally scheduled for August 20th, but after the opening acts played, there was a rainstorm, and it had to be postponed till the next day. So what we're going to do in tonight's Dangerous Dan's Way Back Saturday Night is we're going to go through the whole concert, including the warm-up acts, with what we could find out. Because the warm-up acts, there's no record of everything they played that we can find. So we'll get what we can. And we do have the set list the Beatles played. We'll be playing those songs in the order in which they were played. Let's get it going with the remains.

0: WDJO, the Remains. They were, I think, out of Boston. American group got picked to tour with the Beatles and play the instruments for Bobby Hebb, who did Sonny, and with the Ronettes. And they never had a hit record. They got a contract deal with Epic. They were on the Ed Sullivan Show. They were on Hullabaloo. Never managed to have a hit. The Remains. There's a Cincinnati group called The Remains. That's not the same group. But for that one, it was the original Remains. Okay, next guy took the stage, had a hit at the time. His name was Bobby Hebb, and he had a hit, Sonny.
1: Sonny.

Bobby Hebb, Sonny, his biggest hit. He had a minor hit with A Satisfied Mind, but that one didn't really go very far. Next up, the third act up, had the most hits of the groups at the time, because they were managed by Brian Epstein and just took off with a song written by a combination of Paul Simon of Simon and Garfunkel and Bruce Woodley of The Seekers. The song that he wrote, The Circle Did, took it to number one for their very first hit. It's Red Rubber Ball on WDJO.

DJO, Red Rubber Ball, The Circle. Certainly their biggest hit, but they had another big top 10 hit too, and that was out actually as the single hit when they were in town with the Beatles, and that was Turndown Day on WDJO.

down day, a turnaround day on WDJO. Dangerous Dan, it's my way back Saturday night. We're reliving 60 years ago yesterday. The Beatles visit Cincinnati, and they played. And these groups, these warm-up groups, the opening acts, played on the day before, and then it rained. They had to postpone, and they came back the next day. Believe me, I was not happy. I was there. I got my ticket, got wet, and I threw it out. And then I had to go buy another one, pay another $5.50 to get back in so I could watch the Beatles on Sunday. But more about the Beatles. Let's play one more by The Circle. This is called Please Don't Ever Leave Me, their third biggest hit on WDJO.

J.O. Despite the early great reaction to the Circle, after Brian Epstein died, it was all over. They never really managed other hits, but they did manage some good songs. Songs like this. It's called Penny Arcade. I'm just going to play it because I've got a little extra time in the hour. I need another song. And this is a good one. WDJO, Dangerous Dance. Way back, Saturday night.

0: DJ O'Dangerous Dance way back Saturday night. How are you? Thank you for joining us. It's a various night. We're going to do various things. But the first hour tonight, we're dedicating to the 60th anniversary yesterday of the Beatles appearing in Cincinnati at Crosley Field, a concert I was at as a young boy. And that's 60 years ago. That makes me 61 years old, I guess. I was there. I was a baby. That's my story, and I'm sticking to it. Keep it here. I got more coming your way as we got the Ronettes taking stage next. And we're going to play Baby, I Love You.
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WDJO, baby, I love you, the Ronettes, but no Ronnie Spector, because the man himself, Phil Spector, did not trust the Beatles with Ronnie Spector. So he kept her home, sent her out with Nedra Talley, Elaine Talley, and Estelle Bennett as the Ronettes. And they did a few songs. Didn't sound quite the same, but like, you know, I noticed, I imagine other people did too. On WDJO, let's play Do I Love You?

0: baby. On WDJO. 729, Dangerous Dan's Way Back Saturday Night. Thank you for dialing our way. Today, we're doing various things. This hour, we're recreating as best we can the 1966 Beatles scheduled stop in Cincinnati. We do have the complete set list of the Beatles, what they played. We do not have a complete set list of what the opening acts played. So far, we've had the Remains, who had a record deal. They had appearances on Hullabaloo and Ed Sullivan. They still couldn't manage a hit out of it, even though they had a deal with Epic Records. Then we had The Circle and Bobby Hebb. Both had hits. And then the Ronettes. But it's time for the Beatles to take the stage, and they'll do so next. The very first song they play, coming up, Rock and Roll Music.
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recreating the Beatles' 1966 playlist from their concert at Crosley Field. Their third song they did, album cut, If I Needed Someone, WDJO.

actually a nice mix of music. The Beatles did hits and some album cuts, and you couldn't hear a darn thing in the audience. I know, I was there. A lot of girls screaming, though. Heard that.

0: J-O, where the music is, and that's Babies in Black, the fifth song the Beatles did on stage. We'll play the sixth coming up next. It's a big hit from the Beatles, and I'll tell you, it was quite a day. It was loud. The girls were loud. I really enjoyed the Circle more than the Beatles because I could hear the Circle. I became a Circle fan after that. In fact, I'm going to go see them in West Virginia in September. They're still out. I'm going to go see them. Want to go with me? Let me know. Anyway, it is 7:45. It's Dangerous Dance way back Saturday night. And coming up next is the next song the Beatles did, I Feel Fine.
1: 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The enchanting voice of Gladys Knight.
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1: 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Gladys Knight. 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

0: Jail. There you have it. The Beatles play the set list in order that they played at Crosley Field in 1966 for hour number one of Dangerous Dan's way back Saturday night. 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
3: You

Dangerous Dan's way back Saturday night. At a minute and a half now after 8 o'clock, we're into hour number two. This hour, we're going to do three firsts. Three in a row by all kinds of artists of every genre. And we may do this for the rest of the night because I think I like this. We're going to start it out with the amazing voice of Etta James.

Want to thank Susan Brumley for giving me the idea to play that one. Etta James. And that was remade by Christina Aguilera, but not like Etta. Speaking of Etta, here's her second song we're going to play out of three. It's Tell Mama.